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0: 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Look at your SkyTrack weather forecast brought to you by our good friends at Gary's Towing. If your car says no when you need a tow, give them a call at 660-885-HELP. Well, we look to have a nice cool evening out there before more rain and thunderstorm chances return to our area overnight. Lows will stay mild into the upper 60s. A continued chance to see some thunderstorms on Wednesday as well, with daytime highs reaching into the lower 80s.
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10: 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Stop in for some hometown hospitality. Well, we look to have a nice cool evening out there before more rain and thunderstorm chances return to our area overnight. Lows will stay mild into the upper 60s. A continued chance to see some thunderstorms on Wednesday as well, with daytime highs reaching into the lower 80s.
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4: Fox News, I'm Angelo Bavaro. President Trump made the case for tariffs during a rally at a Mack Trucks plant in Pennsylvania.
5: How don't you pay a tariff? You build your factory here and you hire American workers. It's quite simple, actually.
6: President Trump is trying to reverse polling that shows a majority of voters disapprove of his handling of the economy and tariff policies.
4: Fox's Jared Halpern. The Senate passed a war powers resolution blocking further military action in Iran. It's a measure seen as largely symbolic. Senate Minority Leader Chuck Schumer.
7: This war is disgusting and we hate it, and it should be ended immediately.
4: The Trump administration is keeping military forces in the Middle East. That's despite lifting a naval blockade and launching a 60-day negotiating period aimed at securing a long-term agreement. 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
1: 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They are located in both Clinton and in Uri. Well, we look to have a nice, cool evening out there before more rain and thunderstorm chances return to our area overnight. Lows will stay mild to the upper 60s. A continued chance to see some thunderstorms on Wednesday as well, with daytime highs reaching into the lower 80s.
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0: Hey everyone, Tubby here at Wilder RV Weather Center. Look at your SkyTrack weather forecast brought to you by our good friends at Gary's Towing. If your car says no when you need a tow, give them a call at 660-885-HELP. Well, we look to have a nice cool evening out there before more rain and thunderstorm chances return to our area overnight. Lows will stay mild into the upper 60s. A continued chance to see some thunderstorms on Wednesday as well, with daytime highs reaching into the lower 80s.
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2: Oh, yeah. All right. Yeah.
3: I'm Tom Rigotti. We now know who has the inside track to be the next governor of South Carolina. Alan Wilson defeated Lieutenant Governor Pamela Yvette for the GOP nomination. Trump backed Yvette in the closing days of the campaign, but then said he supported both candidates. Meanwhile, President Trump is pushing his own election priorities with Congress ahead of the midterms.
4: President Trump fixated on a singular goal.
5: We have to pass the Save America Act, which is voter ID, which is proof of citizenship.
4: But he's not getting his way. The president is exasperated at the Senate struggling to approve the bill.
3: It's Fox's Chad Pergram, a legal setback for the Trump administration when it comes to enforcing immigration law.
6: A federal judge in California issuing a nationwide injunction blocking immigration and customs enforcement officials from arresting individuals suspected of being in the U.S. illegally at or near immigration courthouses.
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2: Fox News, I'm Chris DeMeo. President Trump campaigning today at a Mack truck facility in Pennsylvania. He warns if Democrats win back control of Congress,
3: they voted against no tax on overtime, and if they got into office, you will have all of those taxes and all of that money that you're saving, including the big savings on Social Security. It's going to all be terminated. You're going to have to start paying it.
2: Many polls suggest the majority of Americans disapprove of the way the president's handling the economy. Senate Minority Leader Chuck Schumer says Democrats won't agree to reauthorize FISA until Acting National Intelligence Director Bill Pulte is removed from his post.
4: This is all up to the Republicans. As long as Pulte is there, there's not going to be any FISA agreement. It's up to them to get rid of him.
2: President Trump says he won't sign reauthorization of FISA unless Republicans can pass the SAVE Act. America's listening to Fox News.
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2: Fox News, I'm Sue Guzman. The Senate passing a war powers resolution to block military action in Iran as negotiations on a permanent peace plan continue. House Minority Leader Hakeem Jeffries says Americans shouldn't pay the price.
3: The bottom line is that we shouldn't spend another dime of taxpayer dollars on Operation Epic Failure.
2: And lawmakers approved the bill 50-48. President Trump travels to Capitol Hill tomorrow.

0: For a strategy session with lawmakers.
1: The president will join Senate Republicans amid his push for passage of the Save America Act, the new voter ID legislation that would also put restrictions on transgender athletes in female sports and transgender surgeries for minors. But previous efforts to approve the measure have fallen far short in the Senate.
0: Fox's Jared Halpern. 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

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So I ordered up behind them, double shot of Grey Goose, headed to that old dance floor. 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
2: Fox News, I'm Sue Guzman. Three congressional candidates endorsed by Democratic Socialist Mayor Zohra Mamdani sweeping the primaries on Tuesday. South Carolina Attorney General Alan Wilson winning a runoff election, defeating Lieutenant Governor Pamela Evett. Earlier in the day, President Trump warned what could happen if Democrats take back control of Congress.
3: They voted against no tax on overtime, and if they got into office, you will have all of those taxes and all of that money that you're saving, including the big savings on Social Security. It's going to all be terminated. You're going to have to start paying again.
2: The Senate has, for the first time, approved a war powers resolution to block U.S. military action against Iran. More contradictions out of Tehran. The United States and Iran disputing whether Tehran agreed to allow nuclear inspections. Both sides still working on a plan to reopen the Strait of Hormuz. 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

the blue, drifting off to the evening news. She said, honey, what would you do if you'd have never met me? I just laughed, said, I don't know. 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
3: News. I'm Chris DeMeo. The Senate approves a war powers resolution to block U.S. military action in Iran.
4: This war is disgusting, and we hate it, and it should be ended immediately.
3: Senate Minority Leader Chuck Schumer, it's the 10th time the Senate has tried to advance a war powers resolution, but this time more Republicans voted for the bill, expressing concerns about the war and the deal the president struck with Iran. President Trump set to meet Wednesday with NATO Secretary General Mark Rutte, where Iran will likely be part of the conversation. Rutte says NATO countries agree with the president's handling of Iran.
5: You see now massively European allies pre-positioning their assets close to the strait, so to be able to help, for example, when it comes to demining.
3: Rutte appearing on Fox's special report with Brett Baer, he says that the president is doing exactly what is needed. 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
2: Fox News, I'm Sue Guzman. NATO Secretary General Mark Rutte will meet with President Trump today to discuss Iran.
3: I think the president is doing exactly what is needed, degrading Iran's nuclear capability. Could you imagine if Iran would get its hands on the nuclear weapon?
2: Rutte with Fox's Brett Baer. He says he fully supports the president, calling Iran an exporter of chaos. Three congressional candidates endorsed by Democratic Socialist Mayor Zohra Mamdani sweeping the primaries Tuesday, including two who bested longtime Democratic incumbents. Earlier, President Trump warned what could happen if Democrats take back control of Congress.
4: They voted against no tax on overtime, and if they got into office, you will have all of those taxes and all of that money that you're saving, including the big savings on Social Security.
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3: 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How did this all happen?
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2: News. I'm Chris DeMeo. The Senate approves a war powers resolution to block U.S. military action in Iran.
3: This war is disgusting, and we hate it, and it should be ended immediately.
2: Senate Minority Leader Chuck Schumer. It's the 10th time the Senate has tried to advance a war powers resolution, but this time more Republicans voted for the bill, expressing concerns about the war and the deal the president struck with Iran. President Trump set to meet today with NATO Secretary General Mark Rutte, where Iran will likely be part of the conversation. Rutte says NATO countries agree with the president's handling of Iran.
4: You see now massively European allies pre-positioning their assets close to the strait, so to be able to help, for example, when it comes to demining.
2: Rutte appearing on Fox's special report with Brett Baer. 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
3: I'm Sue Guzman. Three far-left progressive candidates endorsed by Mayor Mamdani in New York, sweeping their primary races Tuesday. And Alan Wilson defended Lieutenant Governor Pamela Evett for the GOP nomination for South Carolina governor. The president pushing his own election priorities with Congress ahead of the midterms.
4: President Trump fixated on a singular goal.
5: We have to pass the Save America Act, which is voter ID, which is proof of citizenship.
4: But he's not getting his way. The president is exasperated at the Senate struggling to approve the bill.
3: Fox's Chad Pergram, a legal setback for the Trump administration regarding immigration law.
6: A federal judge in California issuing a nationwide injunction blocking immigration and customs enforcement officials from arresting individuals suspected of being in the U.S. illegally at or near immigration courthouses.
3: Fox's Kristen Goodwin. 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

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So I ordered up a high noon, double shot of Grey Goose, headed to that old dance floor. 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
4: 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They are located in both Clinton and in Urick. Well, we could see a bit of a patchy fog in some areas across West Central Missouri this morning, along with a slight chance to see a very scattered shower or thunderstorm. We will break out into some sunshine today with daytime highs getting up to the low to mid 80s.
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1: Good morning, everyone. So I'm here with a look at your SkyTrack weather forecast brought to you by our good friends at Clint's Bar and Grill in downtown Calhoun, where good food and friends meet up. Stop in for some hometown hospitality. Well, we could see a bit of patchy fog in some areas across West Central Missouri this morning, along with a slight chance to see a very scattered shower or maybe even a thunderstorm. We will break out into some sunshine today with daytime highs getting up to the low to mid 80s.
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1: Fox News, I'm CJ Papa. Several high-profile primaries reshape political map ahead of November in New York. The progressive-backed candidates score big wins. Incumbent Congressman Adriana Espiau defeated by Darylisa Avila Chevalier.
2: Fascism is on the rise. Trump is in office. And the odds, as always, are stacked against him.
1: And Congressman Dan Goldman, also primaried out by Brad Lander in South Carolina. Attorney General Alan Wilson captures the Republican runoff for governor. Now, President Trump heads to Capitol Hill later today for a meeting with Senate Republicans amid major disagreements. And NASDAQ futures are pointing to a rebound after a rough Tuesday and that sell-off. 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
4: 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Hello, I'm Clay Radford. Well, leading off today with a story that we brought to you yesterday afternoon, the city of Clinton has officially launched a search for its next city administrator, as the current administrator, Christy Magi, prepares for retirement later this year. City officials announced that they are engaging with Interim Solutions LLC to assist with the recruitment and selection process. Magi announced in December of 2025 that she plans to retire on October 30th of 2026, concluding a 31-year career with the city of Clinton. She has served as city administrator since 2007. According to Mayor Carla Moberly, the city has been working with Interim Solutions since mid-January to develop a comprehensive recruitment strategy. Moberly said the city council's goal is to have a candidate under contract by early September and ready to begin employment by late October, allowing for a smooth transition before Magi's retirement. The city administrator position is currently being advertised with applications due electronically by 4 p.m. on Friday, July 24th. Additional information about the position can be found on the City of Clinton's website. Well, the world-famous Budweiser Clydesdales will march into the Missouri State Fair August 13th through the 23rd in Sedalia in partnership with County Distributing and Anheuser-Busch. The Clydesdales will be stalled just east of the Matthewson Exposition Center, and the 8-horse hitch will be harnessed and hitched to the iconic turn-of-the-century beer wagon various times throughout the Missouri State Fair. The Gentle Giants, as the Clydesdales are often referred to, will participate in several events at the fair and parade around the grounds. A complete schedule for the Clydesdales will be made available closer to the fair. Visit mostatefair.com for more information about the 2026 Missouri State Fair happening August 13th through the 23rd in Sedalia. And the Henry County Sheriff's Office is celebrating the success of its ongoing medication take-back program after collecting and safely disposing of 354 pounds of unwanted, unused, and expired medications over the past year. Officials say the program helped reduce the risk of prescription drug misuse, accidental poisonings, and improper disposal of medications that can harm the environment. The initiative is made possible through a partnership between the Henry County Sheriff's Office and the Community Organization for Drug Elimination. The program was originally supported through grant funding from the Truman Lake Community Foundation. The Sheriff's Office reminds residents that proper disposal of unused medications is one of the simplest ways to help prevent prescription drug abuse and keep potential dangerous substances out of homes. That's the latest from Radford Media Group. We are community first.
5: All right, thank you, Clay Radford. First update with community news here on a hump day Wednesday morning here in the 6 o'clock hour. It's brought to you by Integrity Floors. We'll get a word from them. We'll get updated on SkyTrack weather, and then we'll kick off Mornings in the Sticks for a Wednesday after a commercial timeout with your Sixer at 6. Six in a row gets started with Luke Bryan, Country, and She Knows It. After these, here on the morning show on Today's Country, KDKD.
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1: Good morning, everyone. Subby here with a look at your Sky Track weather forecast, brought to you by our good friends over at Gary's Towing. If your car says no and you need a tow, give Amanda and the crew a call at 660-885-HELP. Well, we could see a bit of patchy fog in some areas across West Central Missouri this morning, along with a slight chance to see a very scattered shower or thunderstorm. We will break out into some sunshine today with daytime highs getting up to the low to mid 80s.
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0: horseback.
1: Man, all he wants is his horseback, girl. That is Kojo's latest, called Horseback, here on Mornings in the Sticks, wrapping up your sixer at six. A little bit of Cruise before that with Florida Georgia Line. Are they going to get back together and do a tour? We shall see. We shall see. By the way, this 6 o'clock hour here on the morning show with me, Steve Stevens, it's the service of Clayton's Heartfelt In-Home Care. We'll get a word from Clayton's Heartfelt and update SkyTrack weather, and then we'll do some Morgan Wallen. And also, about an hour from now, plus or minus, give or take, we're going to give you another opportunity to win here from Mornings in the Sticks. Clay Radford will join me, and we will give away another $250 gift certificate. That's right, you heard me right. $250 worth of fireworks from Boss Hog Fireworks. So your chance to win in about an hour here on the morning show at my KDKD.
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3: 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They are located in both Clinton and in Eury. Well, we could see a bit of a patchy fog in some areas across West Central Missouri this morning, along with a slight chance to see a very scattered shower or thunderstorm. We will break out into some sunshine today with daytime highs getting up to the low to mid 80s.
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0: Casey Musgraves and Dry Spell here on Mornings in the Sticks, today's country 95.3 KDKD with me, Steve Stevens. This first hour of the morning show each weekday is a service of Clayton's Heartfelt In-Home Care. We're working our way towards top of the hour, 7 o'clock. We'll get our next update with community news and weather at that time. We'll have a chance for you to win next hour as well. Fireworks up for grabs. We'll give those away around 7:30 with Boss Hog Fireworks. And Clay Radford will be in here in the studio with me, too, at that time. And then in the 9 o'clock hour this morning during Text Till 10, brought to you by Mallards, we will get you the opportunity to score a pair of passes, another pair of passes to the MSTPA Truck and Tractor Pull scheduled for Saturday at the Henry County Fairgrounds here in Clinton. So not one, but two chances for you to win today. The station that gives it away, you know who it is. 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
6: News. I'm Gianna Gelosi. A socialist sweep in yesterday's primary elections in New York City.
7: Congressman Adriano Espaillat, the chair of the Hispanic Congressional Caucus, lost his seat to Democratic Socialist Darielisa Avila Chevalier.

0: In New York's 10th congressional district, Mamdani-backed progressive leader Brad Lander ousted Congressman Dan Goldman, who was the lead prosecutor in Trump's first impeachment trial. And in New York's 7th congressional district, another Democratic Socialist member, Claire Valdez, won the Democratic nomination.
1: Fox's Madeline Rivera, the head of the International Atomic Energy Agency, says their inspectors will visit Iran's nuclear sites.
2: He said the priority remains locating the highly enriched uranium that is currently buried inside of Iranian territory. While the timeline is unclear, this statement shows while Iran says one thing publicly, there are clearer agreements behind the scenes.
1: Fox's Trey Yangs, America's listening to Fox News.
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4: 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Hello, I'm Clay Radford. Well, leading off today with a story that we brought to you yesterday afternoon, the city of Clinton has officially launched a search for its next city administrator, as the current administrator, Christy Magi, prepares for retirement later this year. City officials announced that they are engaging with Interim Solutions LLC to assist with the recruitment and selection process. Magi announced in December of 2025 that she plans to retire on October 30th of 2026, concluding a 31-year career with the city of Clinton. She has served as city administrator since 2007. According to Mayor Carla Moberly, the city has been working with Interim Solutions since mid-January to develop a comprehensive recruitment strategy. Moberly said the city council's goal is to have a candidate under contract by early September and ready to begin employment by late October, allowing for a smooth transition before Magi's retirement. The city administrator position is currently being advertised with applications due electronically by 4 p.m. on Friday, July 24th. Additional information about the position can be found on the City of Clinton's website. Well, the world-famous Budweiser Clydesdales will march into the Missouri State Fair August 13th through the 23rd in Sedalia in partnership with County Distributing and Anheuser-Busch. The Clydesdales will be stalled just east of the Mathewson Exposition Center, and the 8-horse hitch will be harnessed and hitched to the iconic turn-of-the-century beer wagon various times throughout the Missouri State Fair. The Gentle Giants, as the Clydesdales are often referred to, will participate in several events at the fair and parade around the grounds. A complete schedule for the Clydesdales will be made available closer to the fair. Visit mostatefair.com for more information about the 2026 Missouri State Fair happening August 13th through the 23rd in Sedalia. And the Henry County Sheriff's Office is celebrating the success of its ongoing medication take-back program after collecting and safely disposing of 354 pounds of unwanted, unused, and expired medications over the past year. Officials say the program helped reduce the risk of prescription drug misuse, accidental poisonings, and improper disposal of medications that can harm the environment. The initiative is made possible through a partnership between the Henry County Sheriff's Office and the Community Organization for Drug Elimination. The program was originally supported through grant funding from the Truman Lake Community Foundation. The Sheriff's Office reminds residents that proper disposal of unused medications is one of the simplest ways to help prevent prescription drug abuse and keep potential dangerous substances out of homes. That's the latest from Radford Media Group. We are Community First.
5: Good morning, everyone. So I'm here with a look at your sky track weather forecast brought to you by our good friends at Clint's Bar and Grill in downtown Calhoun, where good food and friends meet up. Stop in for some hometown hospitality. Well, we could see a bit of patchy fog in some areas across West Central Missouri this morning, along with a slight chance to see a very scattered shower or maybe even a thunderstorm. We will break out into some sunshine today with daytime highs getting up to the low to mid 80s.
6: 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That's our latest check of community news and weather here in the 7 o'clock hour. 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
10: Best summer ever, Clay Radford.
11: I'm engaged. Let's do it.
12: You're engaged?
11: No. I'm engaged.
12: Congratulations.
11: With the summer.
12: Oh, you're engaged with the summer.
11: Yeah, with the seasons.
12: Right. Well, I hope you two are, have a very happy...
11: have a very good time.
12: Yeah,
11: huh?
12: Have a very happy
11: life. Me too.
12: Very happy life together.
11: Yeah.
12: I wish you two the best.
11: Yeah.
12: Clay Radford's engaged.
11: I know a summer. I know an autumn. I know a winter.
12: These are people?
11: These are people.
12: You know somebody named Winter?
11: Yeah.
12: Really?
11: Yeah.
12: Huh.
11: I her first name is Winter. Yeah. I'll tell you her last name off air, but yeah.
12: Okay. Because only what I could think of off the top of my head is that girl from, was it Modern Family?
11: Oh.
12: Ariel Winter.
11: Yeah.
12: Jonathan Winters. I don't know anybody with the first name Winter. Autumn, yeah, I can see that.
11: Yeah.
12: Summer,
11: I know
12: yeah, there's
11: summer,
12: a few.
11: Yeah.
12: I think she dances up the road. And then spring. I don't know.
11: I don't know anyone named spring.
12: Hmm. How about the months of the year? Of course, June. That's an old school one.
11: June,
12: May,
11: yeah.
12: I guess.
11: May,
12: April.
11: Yeah.
12: Uh-huh.
11: Yeah, I know April. I don't know a November.
12: I don't know anybody named February
11: or October.
12: Yeah.
11: Yeah.
12: Hmm.
11: How's August doing? Yeah. That works.
12: Yeah.
11: Huh.
12: Hmm. Interesting.
11: Yeah, I'll have to think about that one for a little
12: bit.
11: Yeah,
12: okay. All right. Thanks for tuning in this morning,
11: March.
12: Folks.
11: Yes. My name is March Radford.
12: March Radford. March Radford. I watched, and we've had this debate for years and years and years. These people that come up with these names for their kids, and they want them to have something unique.
11: You're right.
12: To stand out. But then they don't think of the consequences, like down the line. It's like that kid's got to live with that forever.
11: Yeah.
12: And be in school. And nobody knows how to spell it.
11: Because
12: you change the spelling of it. And you do, because you want your kid to be unique. Really? Not a lot of boys named Gary these days.
11: No, there's not. Onomatopoeia Radford.
12: Onomatopoeia Radford. Yeah, to the front, to the office. Onomatopoeia Radford, to the principal's office, please. That's a good name, actually.
11: Onomatopoeia.
12: Onomatopoeia. All right. Welcome to the morning show on a Wednesday. Chuckle, chuckle. Clay Radford. He got me. He made me lol.
11: Lol.
12: LOL. International Fairy Day today.
11: We'll leave that one alone.
12: National Pralines Day.
11: Pralines?
12: Pralines, yeah. It's a candy. It's the praline. It's a pecan,
11: never heard of it.
12: Pecan praline. You never heard of pralines?
11: I probably have, but
12: Praline Radford. Don't you know her?
11: I went to school with her.
12: Your Aunt Praline.
11: Aunt Praline. That's good right there.
12: It is also Swim a Lap Day. So when you're mad at the kids, hey, swim a lap. It's like Coach used to say back in the day, take a lap, so swim a lap. And finally, it is Cat World Domination Day.
11: Today. You know what?
12: Oh, boy.
11: I finally allowed a cat in our house after
12: 20
11: years of being married being together.
12: Uh-huh. And how's that going?
11: I like the thing.
12: How's the furniture? Oh.
11: I like the thing.
12: It's becoming daddy's cat.
11: But it already has, and it's still a kitten, but it's having issues with trying to dominate the dogs and everything else. So,
12: yeah.
11: It is. What are we doing tonight, Pinky?
12: Cat World Domination Day today.
11: Trying to take over the world.
12: Your old Praline Radford the cat over there. Onomatopoeia the cat.
11: Yeah.
12: Oh. Wow.
11: We're on a roll this morning.
12: We're on something.
11: 95.3.
12: Never mind.
11: Scratch that idea.
12: Yeah, forget that. We're on video over here, so keep it clean. At Facebook Live, by the way. Some of you may be experiencing some Facebook problems, as I did logging in this morning, and I did some checks on the internets.
11: That wasn't Facebook.
12: And there is some Facebook issues out there. You may be fine with your app on your phone, but use the desktop.

0: further flying saucer news. 39 years ago in 1987, Spaceballs was released.
1: That's a great movie.
0: Starring Rick Moranis as the large, Schwartzed dark helmet.
1: Yeah.
0: John Candy as Barf and the mighty Jim J. Bullock as Prince Valium. And they're making a sequel now.
1: So I hear.
0: All these years.
1: So I hear. I'm excited for it.
0: They got to get it done because Mel Brooks, I believe, is like 99 years old. Yeah. So, they say it's forthcoming. They say Rick Moranis came out of retirement to do it. So we shall see. 32 years ago in 94, The Lion King was released. 32 years ago.
1: Wow. And see, our new cat's named Simba, so because he looks like Simba, yeah.
0: Can you feel the love tonight?
1: I can feel it coming in the...
0: Wrong song,
1: I know, but...
0: All right.
1: It's what it led me to.
0: Also 32 years ago in 94, Wyatt Earp, starring Kevin Bacon, was released. And 15 years ago in 2011, Cars 2.
1: Wow.
0: How many cars are there now?
1: I think there's four.
0: There's four?
1: I think the fourth one came out in 2023.
0: Cars 4?
1: I think so.
0: Really?
1: Yeah.
0: Mater and all that?
1: Mater and
0: Lightning
1: Tater
0: McQueen.
1: Salad and yeah, Lightning and...
0: I thought there was two, maybe three. I didn't know there was four. Oh, who knows? Toy Story 5 in theaters now.
1: Yeah, I was about to say.
0: Oh, and moving on to birthdays for you this morning. Some soccer dude named Messi or something has a birthday.
1: Leo!
0: He might be playing here in town.
1: Yeah. No, he already did play in town. He played in Kansas City, the opening match at the
0: He might
1: Arrowhead.
0: Be playing here in Clinton.
1: Oh, in Clinton? Yeah, maybe. Yeah. Hey, I got a World Cup joke for you.
0: 39 today, by the way.
1: Yeah. You're going to get a kick out of it.
0: MLC. Yes.
1: Yeah.
0: That was it.
1: But that's the goal.
0: What?
1: Yeah, I said you're going to get a kick out of it. That's the goal. Listen up. Why didn't Ronaldo clean his room?
0: Why?
1: Because he wasn't Messi.
0: Hey. That's Mornings in the Sticks. Thanks for tuning in. Oh, further birthdays today. RoboCop, first one.
1: I remember it, but I don't remember it really.
0: The guy that played RoboCop,
1: vaguely.
0: Peter Weller, is 79 today. And then the female that was his sidekick in the show, police officer Nancy Allen, they both had birthdays same day, started a movie together.
1: Oh, that's cool.
0: She's 76, he's 79. And then Al Molinaro has a birthday today.
1: Molly. I don't know.
0: Oh, yeah. Al Molinaro.
1: Don't know.
0: When I tell you who he is, you're going to
1: probably say, oh, yeah, I know that guy.
0: Born on this day, 1919. He passed back in 2015. His TV character name.
1: Okay.
0: Al Delvecchio. On... Happy Day.
1: Al.
0: He took over Arnold.
1: Yeah.
0: From Arnold.
1: Yeah. Got it.
0: Who was the Karate Kid?
1: Yeah.
0: Pat Morita.
1: Yeah.
0: Yes. Al Delvecchio.
1: Okay. Yeah. Happy Days. I loved Happy Days. Happy Days.
0: Yes.
1: Hey. I'm surprised they never did a spinoff.
0: I'm so glad they haven't tried to reboot it.
1: Yeah.
0: Turn it into a major motion picture. Please don't. Please don't. So,
1: and they're great directors now, though, too.
0: Ron Howard could direct it himself.
1: Yeah.
0: He could direct the new Richie Cunningham.
1: Yeah, exactly.
0: And
1: I would have done it like this.
0: And, of course, Fonz would make an appearance.
1: Yeah.
0: Please don't.
1: Don't.
0: Hollywood, please don't.
1: But, man, Happy Days. Happy Days is good TV, too.
0: Yes, let's keep it happy.
1: Yeah.
0: Instead of semi-quasi-happy
1: days. Hello! That's Laverne and Shirley.
0: Yeah, Lenny and Squiggy.
1: But they did an appearance on Happy Days.
0: Yes, they're all connected in the multiverse.
1: Yeah.
0: Laverne and Shirley, Morgan Bindi, Happy Days, all connected. So
1: good old TV, man.
0: And Joni Loves Chachi.
1: Yeah.
0: Don't forget that.
1: Don't forget those guys.
0: Joni, she loves Chachi. All right, we're going to get you some music going here and take you up to 7:25 to get those Missouri Ag headlines. Also, a chance for you to win in about 15 minutes or so our second $250 fireworks gift certificate from Boss Hog Fireworks. Will be up for grabs. Our winner came in yesterday. She was thrilled over the moon.
1: Kim, she was pumped up.
0: Mm-hmm.
1: It's like the grandkids are going to love it.
0: Yes. So we're going to make somebody else happy again later on this morning. And, of course, later this morning, another pair of passes for the MSTPA Truck and Tractor Pull this Saturday on the Henry County Fairgrounds, weather permitting.
1: Of course.
0: What's it looking like on Saturday?
1: Saturday.

0: looks good. Saturday, it's good. I mean, it's going to be muddy, but it's good.
1: Partly sunny and a high near 88. And Saturday night, mostly clear with a low around 76.
0: Good.
2: That's truck and tractor pulling weather right there.
0: G2G. Good to go.
1: Good to go. All right. I'm going to play you a song here. And this gentleman performed here just this past weekend up the road a piece.
0: A piece, yeah.
1: At the Ag City Music
0: Festival. I know who this is. This is Onomatopoeia.
1: Onomatopoeia Radford here on Sticks. Praline. That's daughter of Praline.
0: Yeah.
1: Praline Radford's daughter, Clay's aunt. Aunt Praline and his cousin Onomatopoeia. yes, moving on. Here is Damian Gunn and Rodeo. He performed this past Saturday up at the Ag City Music Fest based out of Kansas City. And I fell in love with the Damian Gunn band.
0: Yes, you did.
1: When we saw them up there. So I did a little more research on them. They are a touring three-piece that tours across the country, and they just got back from doing shows up north, so to speak, in the north Midwest, up in the Dakotas, north, south, east, west Dakota. I don't know which one.
0: Where are you from, East Dakota?
1: They were up there playing for Praline Radford. this one's called Rodeo, and it's not a cover of a Garth Brooks song, but it's the Damian Gunn Band on Mornings in the Sticks.

0: Oh, the late, great Toby Keith with Whiskey Girl here on Mornings in the Sticks, reminding me to remind you to check out my Booze News podcast as we close in on 7:25 to check those Missouri Ag headlines this morning with the Brownfield Radio Network, and it's a service of Miller Seed here on my KDKD.
1: Hello, I'm Kellen Havikin with the latest ag headlines on Brownfield. Senate Ag Committee Chairman John Bozeman's released the Agricultural Act of 2026, which he says provides long overdue stability to the industry.
2: It will strengthen agriculture, support rural communities, and ensure American farm families have the resources and the tools they need to succeed for generations to come.
1: South Central Nebraska farmer Rourke Pullman says his corn crop is struggling to catch up despite recent moisture.
3: The corn itself is not as tall as normal. We don't really know why. We've talked to our agronomists, we talked to the seed people, but we're in that V10 stage.
1: It's been feast or famine when it comes to precipitation for producers in Missouri. Freddie Keaton raises cattle in the south central part of the state.
4: I think we've cut 60 acres of hay before now, and we're usually done with the first cutting by now.
1: And I'm Kellen Havikin for Brownfield. Protecting soybean yields this season. Bruce Stewart, Technical Service Manager with FMC, tells Brownfield,

0: Producers should be on the lookout.
1: It'll be a pretty high year of insect pressure in soybeans this year just because we're having so much late planted soybeans.
0: Stewart says farmers are looking for efficient one-pass products to control multiple pests, and Elevist can maximize return on investment.
1: It does hit the caterpillars like soybean potworms, green clover worms, soybean loopers. It also has some activity on stink bugs, very effective against grasshoppers and also very effective against Japanese beetle if you have those. Kind of bringing both of those together in one product really makes sense and hits on those three components about being broad spectrum, good knockdown, and then also that residual performance.
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0: Gary's Towing. If your car says no and you need a tow, give Amanda and the crew a call at 660-885-HELP. Well, we could see a bit of patchy fog in some areas across West Central Missouri this morning, along with a slight chance to see a very scattered shower or thunderstorm. We will break out into some sunshine today with daytime highs getting up to the low to mid 80s.
1: Thank you, Sam. A little past 7:31, and we are just under 70 degrees. I was waiting for that rain. Like, I went home and mowed yesterday.
2: Everybody did. My neighborhood was...
1: I was like, man, rain's coming. Rain's coming.
2: Everybody was mowing.
1: Be here about 6:30. Rain's coming. Rain's coming. Be here about 7:30. Rain's coming. Rain's coming. So...
2: It dissipated.
1: I guess.
2: You know, when I drove in this morning, I seen the fog, but I didn't see his patch.
1: Patchy fog. That's a good name. Right there.
2: What, Patch?
1: Patchy Fog.
2: Patchy Fog. That's good. Yeah, that's a good radio name.
1: That's a good radio name. The weatherman. Patchy Fog with the weather.
2: Hey, this is Patchy coming in.
1: Patchy Fog. Old Patch Fog with the weather. All right. Continuing our conversation of Praline and Onomatopoeia Radford.
2: Some interesting names.
1: The story continues because I ran across this story here after Clay and I had our little debate earlier. How did that come up?
2: Anyway, I don't even remember.
1: Oh, because it was it's Praline Day.
2: Oh, yeah.
1: National Pralines Day. And Clay didn't know what pralines were, and we decided that was his old aunt's name, Aunt Praline. And then I stumble across a story that says people are sharing the worst first names they've ever heard.
2: And, there's a few.
1: And some on the list, someone on Reddit asked the question, what's a name that's so bad you can't believe a parent actually gave it to their own child? And here's some of the best responses. Number one, A, B, C, D, E, but it is pronounced Absidy.
2: Absidy.
1: Absidy.
2: That's
1: terrible.
2: That's horrible.
1: Oh, my goodness.
2: The way you spell it is even worse, but it even sounds terrible.
1: Can you imagine that kid, new kid, transfers in from out of state, let's say high school. Let's say 10th grade.
2: Yeah,
1: transfers in and got a substitute teacher in there or something. What's your name? A, B, C, D, E. To the office.
2: To
1: the principal's office.
2: Absidy.
1: We're not putting up with that nonsense. Lester made the list.
2: Lester.
1: I had my brother had a dog that was named Lester. He was a basset hound. It fit him.
2: Yeah.
1: A basset hound named Lester?
2: Yeah, absolutely.
1: Come on.
2: The only Lester I know was in GTA, so I don't know really.
1: Lester.
2: I might know a Lester. Yeah, I think I do know a Lester.
1: Lester's
2: but
1: not a bad name.
2: It's not a bad name.
1: It's just an old name.
2: Yeah.
1: Like Praline.
2: Praline.
1: And
2: Lester and Praline.
1: They sound like they were on Hee Haw. Yeah. Probably were an old gospel duo, Lester and Praline. Yes. Will the circle be unbroken?
2: Circle be unbroken?
1: Yes, Lester and Praline here on Hee Haw. And then the name ESPN.
2: Yeah.
1: Pronounced Espen.
2: Yeah, Espen.
1: Terrible. Also terrible. Ursula, Little Mermaid apparently ruined that. Marvin.
2: Marvin the Martian.
1: Marvin Martian. It actually his name, much like Smokey Bear.
2: Yeah.
1: Is Smokey Bear, not Smokey the Bear. Marvin Martian, not Marvin the Martian.
2: Oh, Marvin Martian.
1: These are details.
2: Hey, did you know
1: these
2: Woody?
1: These are details.
2: Did you know Woody has a last name?
1: I did not.
2: Yeah, his last name is Pride from Toy Story.
1: Woody Pride.
2: Woody Pride. And Jesse Pride.
1: That doesn't sound like a cowboy.
2: Uh-uh.
1: Woody Pride.
2: Uh-uh. Woody or Woody not?
1: Woody Pride. Okay. Bertha.
2: Bertha.
1: Made the list. That's old school.
2: That's my car's name.
1: Nevaeh.
2: Nevaeh, yeah.
1: Which is heaven, spelled backwards.
2: I know a Nevaeh. She works up at Grand River Grill in Urich.
1: Do you know what Steven, spelled backwards, is?
2: Uh-uh.
1: Nevitz.
2: Nevitz. Hey, yeah. Nevitz.
1: Yeah. When I was a kid, I have a story.
2: Nev Nevitz.
1: When I was a kid. My mother, back even way back in clear back in the 1900s, when I was born, you could do have a custom book made for your kid kind of thing, and I got one made, and it was about little Steven, that being me, and my imaginary giraffe, whose name was Nevitz.
2: Steven backwards. Interesting. That's so cool.
1: Yeah. I've got that book somewhere.
2: I bet you do.
1: I have to look that up.
2: That's so sentimental.
1: Archibald is on the list.
2: Archibald.
1: As
2: hey, Archie.
1: As an old running joke there. Archibald? No,

0: I got a full head of hair.
1: Whole head of hair.
0: Oh, Archibald. Mulva.
1: Mulva.
0: Mulva.
1: I know Melva.
0: From Seinfeld.
1: But Mulva, that's that one's, yeah.
0: You know
1: Mulva.
0: The episode. And then finally on the list here of what's a name that's so bad you can't believe a parent actually gave it to their own child? Todd.
1: Todd.
0: Todd.
1: My new neighbor across the street's named Todd.
0: Todd.
1: Hey, Todd.
0: Not a lot of boys named Todd, these days.
1: Yeah, Todd's not a bad name. Todd's I like Todd.
0: I don't know why that made the list. Todd.
1: And I don't think Marvin's that bad either.
0: Yes.
1: Lester, okay. It's a little old school, but...
0: Yeah.
1: Lester the molester.
0: The ABCDE and the ESPN stuff. I totally, totally get that.
1: I don't know anybody named Ursula, though, either.
0: Except for the Little Mermaid. Yeah. Ursula Andress? Come on, James Bond fan, man.
1: Well, yeah, but it's not spelled like that. Huh. That's probably what throws me off.
0: All right.
1: Bertha. The only thing I know Bertha is my old car. My very first car I got was called old Bertha.
0: Yeah, big Bertha. Big Bertha wasn't that a bat?
1: Something like that, yeah.
0: An aluminum bat for softball or something?
1: Yeah.
0: No, it's a golf
1: golf club?
0: Yes. Yeah. Big Bertha. Yeah, I believe so. All right. Bertha. She sounds like a waitress in a diner.
1: Yeah, Bertha. Yeah.
0: Yeah. Yes.
1: Nothing wrong with Berthas. I just saying, you know. I named my first car Bertha. This is a cool name back in the day.
0: Okay.
1: So was Lester, I guess. Espen.
0: Yeah.
1: Nevaeh. Mulva. Mulva.
0: Mulva.
1: Mulva.
0: That comes from, at least for me, it comes from an old Seinfeld episode, and we can't talk about it here on the radio.
1: Okay.
0: So,
1: A, B, C, D.
0: Even though it was aired on TV, but, you know. Family-friendly show here.
1: Right, of course. Sticks, yeah, we still keep it
0: family-friendly.
1: Mulva
0: rhymes with, yes, okay. There we go. I'll leave it at that. Seinfeld, look it up.
1: Good old
0: Seinfeld.
1: I'm sure
0: there's a clip of it on the YouTubes. You will find it.
1: Yeah, they're not regulated by the FCC.
0: Yeah, YouTube is not?
1: Yeah,
0: or Seinfeld is not?
1: Probably both.
0: Both, all right. Okay, we've got fireworks to give away.
1: Yes, let's give this ditty away. Celebrating 250 years.
0: First person to text in Mulva. I mean,
1: No, Steve, you shouldn't have said that.
0: Okay, I was going to say somebody beyond that. But,
1: so America's celebrating 250 years, and Boss Hog Fireworks is celebrating too by giving away $250 gift certificate to Boss Hog Fireworks. $250 of fireworks. That's a lot of fireworks.
0: Mm-hmm.
1: Or one really big one, let me tell you.
0: Isn't very much gasoline, I can
1: tell
0: you that.
1: No, it's not. But let's go ahead and give this away, Steve, for the first person to text Bacon.
0: Bacon?
1: Bacon, Boss Hog Fireworks.
0: Oh, I see what you did there. I was thinking about that, too. I was trying to think of famous pigs because you did Porky yesterday.
1: Yeah.
0: Bacon. Look at that.
1: Wow. Loaded up with all those people trying to get this $250 worth of fireworks from Boss Hog Fireworks.
0: Now, here's the deal. If we reply back to you via the text line, I'll say, hey, you're a winner. Who's this? Then I'll need your details, and you will indeed be a winner. If you do not hear back, you did not win. It's amazing how many people think they win just because they text in. And another little caveat to throw in here. You only need to text the word one time.
1: Yeah.
0: It's not going to help you win if you text it 47 times. It won't help. So one time, text in the word bacon, and we'll make somebody a winner.
1: 660-885-9595.
0: Give them the number.
1: Yeah.
0: I didn't have to. Most people they already knew.
1: Thanks for listening, for sure, because they're already blowing it up.
0: And again, further details on this, because we have to specify this stuff, because all these contests are different with us depending upon what we're giving away. This is indeed a printed ticket certificate. You will have to come by the radio station and pick this up between the hours of 8 a.m. and 3 p.m. Monday through Friday. And tell me a little bit more about Boss Hog Fireworks.
1: Boss Hog Fireworks, they have European-style fireworks in their tent this year. European legal fireworks. You know, most fireworks come from China that we buy here in America, but these are from Europe, and they're loaded up. They're 10 times heavier than a regular firework. They're really, really cool. More shots, more gunpowder loaded into these things. Phenomenal. Boss Hog Fireworks, and they have their typical bottle rockets, smoke bombs, and fountains and stuff like that too. So huge tent. Located just off 2 Highway, basically the easiest way to get there from here is either take 13 all the way up to 2 and take 2 all the way over to Boss Hog,

0: or go down to Urich and go north of Urich out of there until you get to 2 Highway, then turn west on 2 Highway, and you'll find them right there on the big old S-curve.
1: All right.
0: Easy enough to find Boss Hog Fireworks.
1: All right. We're going to make somebody a winner, and we'll announce who that is right after a song from Scotty McCreery featuring Hootie and the Blowfish.
0: Bottle Rocket.
1: That's it. That's the one on Mornings in the Sticks. Text Bacon now for your chance to win.

Bottle Rockets from Scotty McCreery featuring Hootie and the Blowfish, and congratulations to Ruby. Ruby was our lucky texter. She picks up a $250 gift certificate. Good to Boss Hog Fireworks Stand. Oh my. Thanks to Matt and Lisa Holland, the owners of Boss Hog Fireworks, for providing us with not one, not two, but three $250 gift certificates in honor of America's 250th birthday. We gave away one yesterday to Kim, one to Ruby today, and who knows?

0: you may be our final winner tomorrow of a $250 gift certificate from Boss Hog Fireworks. Be sure and tune in around 7:30 a.m. on Thursday morning for your next chance to win fireworks from the Boss Hog Fireworks stand. Now, you do have another opportunity to win with me here this morning on the morning show coming up in the 9 o'clock hour later on. When we get to text till 10, you know, that's the all request where you pick them and I play them. Brought to you by Mallard's Roadhouse. We'll give you the opportunity to win a pair of passes to the truck and tractor pull scheduled for Saturday night here in Clinton at the Henry County Fairgrounds. So that's coming up past 9 o'clock this morning here for Mornings in the Sticks. Oh, here comes Clay Radford.
1: Hey, did I win?
0: No, you're not. You and Praline are not eligible.
1: Dang, I don't want to be a
0: Ruby.
1: Ruby.
0: Ruby was our winner.
1: Congratulations.
0: She picks up a $250 gift certificate.
1: That's awesome.
0: From Boss Hog Fireworks.
1: Ready to go blow some stuff up, man.
0: I told them we have one more to give
1: Ruby,
0: away.
1: Ruby, that's a beautiful name.
0: Yeah.
1: That's a good name. I haven't heard it for a while.
0: Yes. Yes, yes, yes.
1: I knew a Ruby growing up. Yeah. Maybe the same lady.
0: Yeah.
1: Doubtful,
0: Ruby.
1: But maybe.
0: Ruby.
1: I do like Ruby.
0: Don't take your love to town.
1: You gotta, man, you're working on it today.
0: Yes.
1: Well, all congratulations right. to Ruby. She is the winner of $250 gift certificate, good towards Boss Hog Fireworks, just up there off 2 Highway, up towards the Latour area. So
0: Ruby's going to take a little Latour up
1: there. Exactly, to get some fireworks.
0: To get her fireworks. All right. All right. All right. Another chance for you to win one more of those again tomorrow with our sponsor of America's 250. That is Boss Hog Fireworks.
1: Huge.
0: Mm-hmm. Good stuff. Gavin Adcock, it's called Wannabe on Mornings in the Sticks.

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1: 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Hello, I'm Clay Radford. Well, leading off today with a story that we brought to you yesterday afternoon, the city of Clinton has officially launched the search for its next city administrator, as the current administrator, Christy Magi, prepares for retirement later this year. City officials announced that they are engaging with Interim Solutions LLC to assist with the recruitment and selection process. Magi announced in December of 2025 that she plans to retire on October 30th of 2026, concluding a 31-year career with the city of Clinton. She has served as city administrator since 2007. According to Mayor Carla Moberly, the city has been working with Interim Solutions since mid-January to develop a comprehensive recruitment strategy. Moberly said the city council's goal is to have a candidate under contract by early September and ready to begin employment by late October, allowing for a smooth transition before Magi's retirement. The city administrator position is currently being advertised with applications due electronically by 4 p.m. on Friday, July 24th. Additional information about the position can be found on the City of Clinton's website. Well, the world-famous Budweiser Clydesdales will march into the Missouri State Fair August 13th through the 23rd in Sedalia in partnership with County Distributing and Anheuser-Busch. The Clydesdales will be stalled just east of the Matthewson Exposition Center, and the 8-horse hitch will be harnessed and hitched to the iconic turn-of-the-century beer wagon various times throughout the Missouri State Fair. The Gentle Giants, as the Clydesdales are often referred to, will participate in several events at the fair and parade around the grounds. A complete schedule for the Clydesdales will be made available closer to the fair. Visit mostatefair.com for more information about the 2026 Missouri State Fair happening August 13th through the 23rd in Sedalia. And the Henry County Sheriff's Office is celebrating the success of its ongoing medication take-back program after collecting and safely disposing of 354 pounds of unwanted, unused, and expired medications over the past year. Officials say the program helped reduce the risk of prescription drug misuse, accidental poisonings, and improper disposal of medications that can harm the environment. The initiative is made possible through a partnership between the Henry County Sheriff's Office and the Community Organization for Drug Elimination. The program was originally supported through grant funding from the Truman Lake Community Foundation. The Sheriff's Office reminds residents that proper disposal of unused medications is one of the simplest ways to help prevent prescription drug abuse and keep potential dangerous substances out of homes. That's the latest from Radford Media Group. We are Community First.
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4: 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They are located in both Clinton and in Uri. Well, we could see a bit of a patchy fog in some areas across West Central Missouri this morning, along with a slight chance to see a very scattered shower or thunderstorm. We will break out into some sunshine today with daytime highs getting up to the low to mid 80s.
2: 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It's currently 70 here at the studios. And from the community calendar, something that is coming up this Saturday, June the 27th, from 11 a.m. until 7 p.m. It's Dine and Donate at Donna's Drive-In. 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Hope to see you there. By the way, this 8 o'clock hour.

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0: All right, it's a little past 8:09, and a reminder again, you got a chance to win. Next hour, we'll be giving away another pair of passes for the truck and tractor pull scheduled for this Saturday night on the Henry County Fairgrounds here in Clinton. Chance for you to win those during text till 10. Coming up next hour here on the morning show. But right now, shot of fine age country. 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We're only going back to 2002 this morning. Not too awful far, but over 20 years now. Rascal Flatts released These Days. It became their first number one hit on the Billboard Hot Country Singles and Tracks chart. The track was the first single from the band's 2002 album, Melt. So here's that classic from Rascal Flatts and These Days, your shot of fine age country. 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

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We've got weird news coming up, bottom of the hour, 8:30. We'll get into that this morning. Let me see here, the headline today. What bonus would you choose? 10% happier? 20% luckier, 50% higher pay, or 60% more athletic? It's a hypothetical, but we'll dive into that. Coming up on the Weird News at 8:30, we'll bring it to you here on the radio and also on Facebook Live at the Katie Katie Facebook page and the Steve Stevens Disc Jockey Facebook page. I hope you're following along with both of those on the socials. And if not, well, why not? Look us up and throw us a like and a follow. Steve Stevens Disc Jockey and 95.3 KDKD. Search Facebook, Instagram, Threads, X, all of that, and you will find us there. But that's been your shot of fine age country, a service of Everhart's. 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

0: local artists and anybody else out there, I can just about guarantee you that. That is Jacob Smalley from down around the Lake of the Ozarks and Nowhere Town. That's his brand new one for you here on Mornings in the Sticks as we close in on bottom of the hour, 8:30. By the way, this 8 o'clock hour, it's a service of S&H Farm Supply. 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It's time for your weird news now. We're going to jump over here on Facebook Live and stay on the radio, too, to bring it to you, like we do each and every Monday through Friday morning around 8:30. And it's a service of Elite Billiards and Ale House, where they are providing the ice-cold beverages for the MSTPA Truck and Tractor Pull this Saturday night at the Henry County Fairgrounds here in Clinton, beginning at 7 p.m. And we'll have a chance for you to win tickets to that event next hour here on the morning show. But right now, however, it is time for your KDKD Weird News. Let's news it.
1: Some are odd and some deranged, stories that are very strange. Weird news.
0: It's weird news time here on the morning show at My KDKD. 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Well, imagine if you were recreating yourself in a video game or something, and you're given the option of boosting one aspect of your life. Like you could be 5% funnier, 15% better at avoiding mosquitoes, or 25% less addicted to shoes. How about that? A hypothetical online asked around 4,000 people, what percentage-based bonus would you rather choose? And the options are 10% happier, 20% luckier, 30% slower you age, that is. You become 40% prettier or hotter. 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Well, here's the results from most to least popular. The one everybody was choosing, 37% would want to get 50% more money for their job. That's a no-brainer. Who doesn't want 50% more money? That's kind of a no-brainer there, huh? 23% would want to be 20% luckier. 17% of folks would want to be 40% prettier or hotter. 15% would want to age.

0: 30% slower, and 5% would want to be 10% happier. Finally, 3% of folks polled would want to be 60% better at any sport. And it sounds like that was supposed to mean every sport, if that makes any difference. In the comments, the top requested other boost is healthier. So what would you want if given the choice? That is your Katie Weird. 50% weirder, give or take. 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
7: Good morning, everyone. 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Stop in for some hometown hospitality. Well, we could see a bit of patchy fog in some areas across West Central Missouri this morning, along with a slight chance to see a very scattered shower or maybe even a thunderstorm. We will break out into some sunshine today with daytime highs getting up to the low to mid 80s.
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0: Car from Keith Urban here on Mornings in the Sticks, just about 8:45 on a Wednesday morning. 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
1: 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Bids and asking prices did not surface. Significant trade volume will likely hold out until sometime Thursday or Friday. There were a handful of deals reported in Nebraska and Iowa on Monday. Those were at $260 live, but it wasn't enough business to establish an accurate price trend for the week. At the Callaway Livestock Center in Missouri, 400 to 550-pound steer calves sold with a sharply higher undertone. Steers 550 to 650 pounds were fully steadied to firm. Steers 650 to 700 pounds were mostly $10 higher with spots of $15 higher. Heifers 400 to 500 pounds were $10 higher. The USDA says demand was very good on the steer calves and yearlings weighing 400 to 700 pounds. Medium and large one feeder steers, 555 to 587 pounds, brought $480 to $525. Feeder steers, 651 to 693 pounds, brought $441 to $465. Feeder heifers, 520 to 546 pounds, brought $446 to $464. Fox beef closed sharply higher with strong demand for moderate offerings. Choice up $4.25 at $400.32. Select was $5.47 higher at $381.06. Estimated cattle slaughter was 110,000 head, up 1,000 on the week and down more than 8,000 on the year. Cash hogs closed lower with a moderate negotiation.

0: shaded run. Processors were moving needed numbers without having to get too aggressive in their procurement efforts. Demand continues to play a critical role. While there have been some bright spots globally, there are concerns about long-term strength. Domestic demand has been relatively strong, which is mostly supportive to prices. Bureaus and gilts at the National Daily Direct were down 51 cents with a weighted average of 97.26. Pork values closed lower, down 85 cents at 95.23. Bellies were down sharply, and estimated hog slaughter was 486,000 head, up 1,000 on the week and up about 14,000 on the year. At the CME, live and feeder cattle were lower ahead of the week's direct business, and lean hog futures finished the day mixed on spread trade with technical weakness. I'm Megan Grebner for Brownfield.
1: 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The Senior Vice President of Marketing, Kate Lambert, says resources are available for young and beginning farmers, including the Connect program.
2: Today's farming environment doesn't allow somebody just to come in and just focus on production, just focus on yield. They've really got to come in and be a CEO. They have to be thinking about all of the business risks, how they can mitigate those risks. 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
2: News. I'm Therese Crowley. President Trump posting America the Beautiful will never be a communist country after the socialist sweep of 3 Democrat Party seats in New York's primary. Even the 5-term liberal Hispanic caucus chair, Adriano Espaillat, ousted by progressive Daria Lisa Chevalier, with slogans like abolish ICE, babies not bombs, and free Palestine, just as Democrat Senator John Fetterman predicted on Fox.
3: These are emerging the full pro-Hamas wing. You know, a lot of these candidates that very likely are going to win tonight just declaring a war on just regular Democrats.
2: But President Trump and a bipartisan vote in Congress now tackling the election issue of housing, passing reforms to cut home building red tape and limit investors buying up homes. In the Iran peace deal proceeding, President Trump posts Iran is collecting no tolls on ships through the Strait of Hormuz. America's listening to Fox News.
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5: 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Hello, I'm Clay Radford. Well, leading off today with a story that we brought to you yesterday afternoon, the city of Clinton has officially launched a search for its next city administrator, as the current administrator, Christy Magi, prepares for retirement later this year. City officials announced that they are engaging with Interim Solutions LLC to assist with the recruitment and selection process. Magi announced

0: announced in December of 2025 that she plans to retire on October 30th of 2026, concluding a 31-year career with the city of Clinton. She has served as city administrator since 2007. According to Mayor Carla Moberly, the city has been working with Interim Solutions since mid-January to develop a comprehensive recruitment strategy. Moberly said the city council's goal is to have a candidate under contract by early September and ready to begin employment by late October, allowing for a smooth transition before Magi's retirement. The city administrator position is currently being advertised, with applications due electronically by 4 p.m. on Friday, July 24th. Additional information about the position can be found on the City of Clinton's website. Well, the world-famous Budweiser Clydesdales will march into the Missouri State Fair August 13th through the 23rd in Sedalia in partnership with County Distributing and Anheuser-Busch. The Clydesdales will be stalled just east of the Mathewson Exposition Center, and the 8-horse hitch will be harnessed and hitched to the iconic turn-of-the-century beer wagon various times throughout the Missouri State Fair. The Gentle Giants, as the Clydesdales are often referred to, will participate in several events at the fair and parade around the grounds. A complete schedule for the Clydesdales will be made available closer to the fair. Visit mostatefair.com for more information about the 2026 Missouri State Fair happening August 13th through the 23rd in Sedalia. And the Henry County Sheriff's Office is celebrating the success of its ongoing medication take-back program after collecting and safely disposing of 354 pounds of unwanted, unused, and expired medications over the past year. Officials say the program helped reduce the risk of prescription drug misuse, accidental poisonings, and improper disposal of medications that can harm the environment. The initiative is made possible through a partnership between the Henry County Sheriff's Office and the Community Organization for Drug Elimination. The program was originally supported through grant funding from the Truman Lake Community Foundation. The Sheriff's Office reminds residents that proper disposal of unused medications is one of the simplest ways to help prevent prescription drug abuse and keep potential dangerous substances out of homes. That's the latest from Radford Media Group. We are Community First.
1: Thank you, Clay. Community news here at the 9 o'clock hour. 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
2: Step into a place where everybody feels like a regular. 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
3: 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They are located in both Clinton and in Uri. Well, we should remain under partly sunny skies this afternoon, with afternoon temperatures heating up to the low to mid 80s. Chances of rain and thunderstorms return for our overnight, with lows staying very mild into the upper 60s. More rain and thunderstorms expected for your Thursday.
1: All right, thank you, Sub. 905, 72 degrees currently here at the studios. 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We go all request, final hour of the morning show with me, Steve Stevens, each weekday. The 9 o'clock hour, you pick them, I play them. Text in what you want to hear. The text line number is 660-885-9595. Also, keep that number handy for a chance to win later on this hour. We're going to give away another pair of passes for the Truck and Tractor Pull, the MSTPA Truck and Tractor Pull, scheduled for this Saturday night here in Clinton at the Henry County Fairgrounds at 7 p.m. And the weather right now is looking like it's going to be pretty good. So we'll give you an opportunity to win those before we wrap up the show today. You will have to text in to win. 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So stay tuned for the details sometime later on this hour. But let's get started on Text Till 10 with a little Joey and Rory and Cheater Cheater here on Text Till 10. 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

0: Little mud on the tars here on Text Till 10 on a Hump Day Wednesday, brought to you by Mallard's Roadhouse and their daily lunch special on a Wednesday. Smash Burger. It is Smash Burger Day out at Mallard's Roadhouse. And speaking of getting some mud on the tires, they'll be doing that Saturday night at the Henry County Fairgrounds with the MSTPA Truck and Tractor Pull. I want to give you a chance to win right now. Here's how it's going to work. I'm going to give you a word to text in. If I reply back to you asking, hey, who's this? You're my winner. 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
6: Hey everyone, it's up here with a look at your Sky Track weather forecast for West Central Missouri, brought to you by Gary's Towing. If your car doesn't know when you need a tow, give them a call at 660-885-HELP. Well, we should remain under partly sunny skies this afternoon, with afternoon temperatures heating up to the low to mid-80s. Chances of rain and thunderstorms return for our overnight, with lows staying very mild into the upper 60s. More rain and thunderstorms expected for your Thursday.
7: Thank you, Sub. Coming up on 924, 73 degrees here at the studios in Clinton at the Radford Media Group. And congrats to Doug from Appleton City. He was my lucky texter. He picks up a pair of passes to the truck and tractor pull scheduled for Saturday night in the Henry County Fairgrounds. The MSTPA truck and tractor pull. We'll have more tickets to give away for that. Another pair again tomorrow. Another pair on Friday. And also, again, tomorrow, one more chance for you to win around 7:30 with a $250 gift certificate for Boss Hog Fireworks. So Clay will stick around with me in the 7 o'clock hour again tomorrow. We made a winner this morning. It was, Ruby won our fireworks certificate this morning at 7:30. Kim won it yesterday. And then we gave truck and tractor pull tickets away. We've been doing that all week long, too. Got another pair we'll give away for you tomorrow and another fireworks certificate. So be sure and tune in again for a chance to win for Mornings in the Sticks. Here's Mark Wills on my KDKD and Text Hill 10.

0: And there you go. You can hear her walking out right now. Shania Twain, if you're not in it for love, I'm out of here. Shania's been opening up for Harry Styles out there in some concerts recently across the pond. But there you go. Shania Twain, Text Till 10. Whiskey from Jana Kramer. Before that, we did some Timmy Mac in there, too, and Mark Wills with Jacob's Ladder. Got that set started on Text Till 10 today. 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Lunch service begins at 11 a.m. at Mallard's Roadhouse. We got one more set of requests on the way. We will come back on the other side with, we'll wake up in Nashville. Yes. I woke up in Nashville. That's the song coming up for you next on Mornings in the Sticks and Text Till 10.
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always like that one right there from Randy Houser. That was one of his first ones from back in the day, called Boots On, here on Mornings in the Sticks and Text Till 10 with me, Steve Stevens, wrapping her up here on a hump day Wednesday. 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Or you can always phone in an order or just head on out there yourself and cop a squat order up some of the delicious, delicious food at Mallard's Roadhouse, 201 Northwest Highway 7. Well, that's going to do it for the morning show. I got one more as we head for the door. Reminder to tune back in again tomorrow. One more fireworks certificate that we'll give away at 7:30 tomorrow morning. And then, of course, more truck and tractor pull passes we'll give away in the 9 o'clock hour during Text Till 10 again tomorrow. So if you want to win, you got to tune in to 95.3 KDKD and Mornings in the Sticks with Steve Stevens exclusively right here on 95.3 KDKD, part of the Radford Media Group. With that, have a good one. I'm going to leave you with the new one from Riley Green. It's called Think As You Drunk I Am. It's Mornings in the Sticks, and that reminds me to remind you to check out my Booze News podcast. Have a good one. Talk to you tomorrow.

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2: They're the first thing I turn on.
3: Fox News, I'm CJ Papa. President Trump says no nukes for Iran, discussing the process with Fox's Trey Yinks in a phone call.
2: The president told Trey that U.S. inspectors will join the IAEA, but there's no rush to get them in. He also revealed that the sanctions relief that was announced earlier this week will go toward about $500 million worth of U.S. goods for the Iranian people.
3: Fox's Jackie Heinrich at the White House. Iran balking on inspections until after that peace is declared. Brent crude oil prices lower than when the war began. Drivers still paying more to fill up. President Trump blames big oil. Pennsylvania Republican Congressman Dan Meurser telling Fox.
4: President's not uncertain about what tomorrow is going to bring. So he's telling them lower it, because I assure you those $73 barrels of oils are going to stay consistent.
3: AAA reporting on average, a gallon of regular gas remains at $3.92 nationwide. Gas stations generally set their own prices. 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

0: have livestock, you have to be responsible in handling the manure so nobody gets sick. Manure naturally contains a wide range of bacteria, viruses, and other microorganisms. Some can survive a long time in it. Sagar Goyal is a professor of virology at the University of Minnesota. He says if dangerous bacteria like E. coli and Salmonella are present in the manure, there are a couple of ways that the bacteria find their way to us.
1: What can happen is the pathogens can move downwards and contaminate the groundwater if the soil above groundwater is porous enough. Second is you apply the manure and there is a rainfall, can then turn into runoff and it can contaminate water bodies that are near the farm.
0: A lot of the problem can be solved by mixing it well with the soil after application and not spreading manure too close to water or tile inlets. Still, it's no easy job to keep this stuff from going where it shouldn't. Depending on how big your operation is, it may take several steps.
1: Well, there are many different ways you can store the manure for a while, and storing can reduce or even eliminate the pathogens present. And there are other treatments, aerobic and anaerobic treatment of manure.
0: Some producers store it in deep pits or treat it with lime. Others may compost it. Whatever you choose to do, manure management practices will keep harmful microorganisms from making us sick. I'm Jody Henke. Learn more about controlling the spread of manure pathogens at agriculture.com.
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0: Hey everyone, it's up here with a look at your SkyTrack weather forecast for West Central Missouri, brought to you by Gary's Towing. If your car says no when you need a tow, give them a call at 660-885-HELP. Well, we should remain under partly sunny skies this afternoon, with afternoon temperatures heating up to the low to mid-80s. Chances of rain and thunderstorms return for our overnight, with lows staying very mild into the upper 60s. More rain and thunderstorms expected for your Thursday.
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2: We welcome some special in-studio guests in here today. Mr. Justin Wells is here with the Windsor School District. And I'm going to refer to you as Mr. Wells.
3: That's fine.
2: Because that's how
3: we met. Yep.
2: That's how I know you, and it goes way back to when my boy was in elementary school. Yep. So to me, you will always be Mr. Wells.
3: Yep.
2: So
3: thanks, Steve. I appreciate
2: Tell me why you are here.
3: So I'm here to introduce our new football coach and talk about some upcoming things that we have going on, and also introduce the new high school principal for the 26-27 school year, and that's Mr. Brad Forrest, and I have Coach Addison. And then we brought a special guest with us, and that's Rowan Cox. He's a big-time key component to our offense and defense and just our school in general. So we wanted to give him a chance to talk a little bit about his goals and goals for the upcoming season.
2: So we've got a new principal.
3: Yep.
2: We've got a new coach, and we've got a student athlete here as well. The winning tradition of Windsor football over there is is storied. Yep. It's historical. So we've got a new coach going to take that program over. We got a new principal. So who wants to dive in here first? Let's talk a little bit about what you want to share with the folks out there as they welcome you to town.
4: So I've been in Windsor this. Coming up next fall will be my 24th year. I've done a little bit of everything there. I've coached baseball, coached basketball, been the AD, been the assistant principal under Mr. Wells for the last 4 years. So we're going to change positions next school year, and we'll see how it goes. But we're excited to have Coach Addison on our staff this year. We think he can do some great things with our football program and keep that going.
2: With you and Mr. Wells flip-flopping positions,
4: I get to boss him around.
2: Yeah, I was going to say, is there something you're looking to maybe do a little different that he didn't do? And why did this come about? Is it, can you share
3: just
2: any
3: more
2: reason?
3: Time
2: just
3: at home with the kids.
2: Just some personal decisions.
4: Yep. Like I said, I've coached baseball in Windsor for 23 years, and I just finished up my last season, and I know with this move, that's part of the reason why I moved off from baseball. But we've had a pretty good baseball program there,
2: mm-hmm.
4: Pretty good athletes and all.

0: coaches never win ball games. It's always the athletes who win ball games. All coaches do is lose ball games. It's always our fault, you know. And that's fine. That's part of being a head coach, and that's part of our responsibilities. And I told the kids this year, you know, I told them about, what, midway through the year, Rowan, that I was done. And it was a hard choice. It's never a good time to get out of it, but it was there's a right time, and that was the right time for me. And moving on to this new position, if you'd asked me 10 years ago, I'd have been – said 10 years from now you'd be the head principal in Windsor, I'd have told you you were crazy.
1: No way.
0: I don't want no part of that. And life has taken me here, and you know, I got some young kids at home, and it's time for me to devote some more time to them. And I'm looking forward to this new opportunity. And Mr. Wells and I work well together. It's my turn to just boss him around.
1: Right.
0: You know, he gave me all the not-so-good jobs the last 4 years, so I'm going to return the favor for him.
1: All right, let's pivot and shift gears here and welcome our new coach to town and get a little background on you, sir, and what you're looking to do with the Windsor Greyhounds.
2: Hey, good morning. Once again, this is Coach Artravius Addison. A little background upon myself. Originally from Miami, Florida.
1: Oh!
2: Yeah, so I came to the Midwest in about 2006, playing college ball in Sterling, Kansas, as well as Tabor College, so within the Midwest. Started coaching about 2015-16 there in Kansas. Then last 2 years, I've been in Maysville here in Missouri. Seen the opportunity to come over to Windsor and take over the program, and definitely had to jump. It's an amazing opportunity.
1: Mm-hmm.
2: Like Mr. Forrest has stated, there's a winning tradition. There's tons of athletes. The community has been super embracing to myself and my family. And yeah, just looking forward to it.
1: All right. Well, we're looking forward to having you in the area and what you can bring to Windsor football. Do you have are you heavy on offense? Are you a defense guy? Or are you overall around? Do you have a specialty or a forte, so they say?
2: I would probably say being a defensive player throughout high school, throughout college, naturally, you know, that became my baby, my niche. But through time, being a defensive coordinator, you start to learn different offenses and the nuances of it. And it's a love-hate relationship. And then once you kind of really dive into it, you see it, you're like, I would hate to line up against this. So naturally, within the last 3 to 4 years, I kind of went from defense to offense. So I would say naturally now I'm an offensive coach. However, I like to still have that tenacity, that aggressive approach when it comes to offense. Just pulling from my defensive background.
1: Right. So all the way around, you're versatile.
2: Versatile, yeah, but I think nowadays, I would defense coaches don't want to kind of admit this, but now I'm an offensive coach,
1: okay.
2: So don't think that I'm passive or anything like that. Okay. It's just a little bit more chess moves, you know.
1: Right.
2: I'm not on the defense. I'm gonna make my move, and then you kind of counter-react to it.
1: So have you got your team assembled? Are you putting that together now? Are we what are we working on? We're looking at some summer training trying to get the program juiced up and ready to go for back to school time this August.
2: Yeah. Huh? So just as you know, it's the summer time frame. So we're implementing a new head coach, new ways of thinking, schematics of things. So therefore, slowly but surely, kind of assembling the Avengers, per se.
1: Let's switch over here to one of our student athletes and find out a little bit about you. Tell me a little bit about yourself.
3: So I'm Rowan Cox. I'll be a senior this year at Windsor High School. I played 4 years of football, basketball, and baseball at Windsor High School.
1: Well, you're an all-around athlete.
3: Yeah,
1: my goodness.
3: Yeah.
4: I've got some big schools chasing after him too, Steve. He's got you and I looking at him and a couple other places like that.
1: Yeah?
3: Yeah.
1: So is that your aspirations after school, is to continue your sports career somewhere else?
3: After high school, I planned on to go play some college football and just continue your dream. It's been a dream since I was a little kid. I'm just one of those guys who's up willing to put in the work, put in the time, and just...
1: I'm going
3: to
1: bet you're a team leader.
3: Yeah, yeah.
1: Yeah,
3: I like
1: get the guys fired up and let's go win one.
3: And I've been led, so I've been taught to be a leader, you got to be led. So
1: that's right.
3: My last 3 years, I should say, my seniors, they've been great leaders, great teammates, great brothers, in my opinion. So I feel like now it's my time to take my step and being a senior and be that leader for the team. It's a big load, but I'm always willing to handle it. So.
1: Right, we need the leaders, but it's a team sport. What are you thinking of your new coach here? I mean, he's sitting there right next to you, but what kind of

0: relationship have you guys developed thus far?
1: So it was kind of funny when he first walked in with Coach Forrest, I was like, heck yeah. I was like, let's go. Like, I was so excited to meet him. And it was funny because he shook my hand and he's like, are you Ron Cox? I said, yeah. He goes, oh, we got great plans for you. I'm like, oh, okay, let's go. Let's do it then. But yeah, overall, I love Coach Addison. I like the mindset of just we're gonna compete every rep. Because in football and in any sport and in life, you got to be willing to just do whatever it takes to get across that finish line. And I know he was telling me a couple games last year, like, we always seem to fall short of our goals. And so this year he really wanted to really sink that into our heads, is like, we can win games, big games too, but we just, first it takes the preparation and hard work in the off season to get ready for that. So I mean, I'm super thankful that he stepped in to come here to Windsor High School and just to coach me as a player, as a student athlete. Yeah. He's an awesome guy. I'm so thankful for him. I'm glad he took this opportunity because, to be honest, I didn't know what it was going to look like for me. And
0: sure,
1: just for
0: going into
1: guys.
0: Your senior year,
1: yeah,
0: and your personal expectations
1: yeah.
0: are probably pretty high.
1: Yeah.
0: And then, oh, now I got a new coach.
1: Yeah.
0: And what are we going to do?
1: Mm-hmm. And so I'm so excited. And I'm a football guy. And I'm really excited for the football year just because of new coach.
0: Well, we wish you guys all the success this coming season. When's the first game? Do we know?
1: August
0: something. I mean, we don't need
2: the first game is August 28th against Plattsburgh.
1: We go to Plattsburgh.
2: Right. Yep, to Plattsburgh.
0: First game's away.
2: The first home game will be on September 4th, and that's home against Sherwood.
0: Well, we wish you guys all the success in the world, and it sounds like you're already having fun. You're starting to gel. Things are coming together. We're looking forward to a great, great season of Windsor football.
1: Yes, sir.
0: Yeah,
1: yes, sir.
0: It'll be here before we know. I know everybody's talking soccer now, but
1: yeah,
0: come on.
1: Yeah.
0: Let's get some American football going.
1: Yeah, exactly.
0: Yeah.
2: Indeed.
0: Coach, again, great to meet you. Thanks for coming to the area and bringing your knowledge here to help these student athletes move forward. Our new principal over here, shifting gears, Justin, you hanging in there and you're doing great things over there in Windsor. I can't say enough fine things about you guys and the programs you got going on over there. Well, we wish you guys all the best. Great winning season.
2: You.
0: We hope coming up. And you, I wish you all the success in your future endeavors.
1: Thank you, sir.
0: As you get through high school and then head off. I hope to be reading your name and seeing you on the highlight reels.
1: Yeah,
0: Yeah.
1: So I'm excited.
0: Exciting
3: when you
0: times.
3: Make it to the NFL, I can live in your basement.
0: Mr. Wells.
1: Wells will come live with me just for a little bit.
0: Sure he will. We'll do that. All right, and I'll expect some tickets at Will.
1: Yeah, exactly. Yes, sir. Yes, sir.
0: Right.
1: We'll do
0: good
1: that.
0: Stuff.
1: We'll
0: indeed. Well, we appreciate you fellas coming in this morning, sharing information with us, and keep an eye on the Windsor Greyhounds. The new football season starts later this year. Thanks for stopping by, gentlemen. We appreciate you and have a great rest of your day.
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3: What's going on, everyone? 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They are located in both Clinton and in Erie. Well, we should remain under partly sunny skies this afternoon, with afternoon temperatures heating up to the low to mid 80s. Chances of rain and thunderstorms return for our overnight, with lows staying very mild into the upper 60s. More rain and thunderstorms expected for your Thursday.

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2: Fox News, I'm Therese Crowley. President Trump hosting today's housing reform bill signing is hereby canceled until such time as we pass the desperately needed Save America Act, which I consider to be a national emergency, saying we have to get proof of citizenship as he heads to Capitol Hill for strategy with Senate Republicans on passing the bill the Senate's blocked twice. This despite a hard-won bipartisan vote to pass the Road to Housing Act, which is a big issue to voters, GOP Senator French Hill tells Fox.
3: Creates ways to send more capital into 1-4 family construction because we're short of housing in this country because of supply, not demand.
2: But new home sales suddenly plunged in May, down 7.3% with mortgage interest rates still high. Oil prices fall to $69 a barrel. President Trump sending the DOJ to investigate why gas prices aren't falling as fast. America's listening to...
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15: Hey everyone, Subby here with a look at your SkyTrack weather forecast for West Central Missouri, brought to you by Clint Bar and Grill in downtown Calhoun, where good food and friends meet up. Stop in for some hometown hospitality. Well, we should remain under partly sunny skies this afternoon, with afternoon temperatures heating up to the low to mid 80s. Chances of rain and thunderstorms return for our overnight, with lows staying very mild to the upper 60s. More rain and thunderstorms expected for your Thursday.
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screen door and he said, Lord, what you need, boys? 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

Little girl used to swing right there. 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

0: Hey everyone, it's up here with a look at your SkyTrack weather forecast for West Central Missouri, brought to you by Gary's Towing. If your car says no when you need a tow, give them a call at 660-885-HELP. Well, we should remain under partly sunny skies this afternoon, with afternoon temperatures heating up to the low to mid 80s. Chances of rain and thunderstorms return for our overnight, with lows staying very mild into the upper 60s. More rain and thunderstorms expected for your Thursday.
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2: I'm Gianna Gelosi. President Trump canceling plans to sign a bipartisan housing bill, saying he won't sign it until lawmakers pass the Save America Act. House Speaker Mike Johnson.
3: He and I have talked about this a lot. He has expressed the priority and the preference of the Save America Act. We share that.
2: Fox's Jared Halpern.
4: The president will join Senate Republicans amid his push for passage of the Save America Act and new voter ID legislation that would also put restrictions on transgender athletes in female sports and transgender surgeries for minors. But previous efforts to approve the measure have fallen far short in the Senate.
2: And it was a socialist sweep here in New York City. All three of mayors over on Mamdani's candidates surging to victory.
5: What we saw last night was a hunger for leaders who will be there on the front lines looking to make it easier for working people to afford life in the greatest city in the world.
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7: 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Hello, I'm Clay Radford. Well, leading off today with a story that we brought to you yesterday afternoon, the city of Clinton has officially launched the search for its next city administrator, as the current administrator, Christy Magi, prepares for retirement later this year. City officials announced that they are engaging with Interim Solutions LLC to assist with the recruitment and selection process. Magi announced in December of 2025 that she plans to retire on October 30th of 2026, concluding a 31-year career with the City of Clinton. She has served as city administrator since 2007. According to Mayor Carla Boberly, the city has been working with Interim Solutions since mid-January to develop a comprehensive recruitment strategy. Moberly said the city council's goal is to have a candidate under contract by early September and ready to begin employment by late October, allowing for a smooth transition before Magi's retirement. The city administrator position is currently being advertised with applications due electronically by 4 p.m. on Friday, July 24th. Additional information about the position can be found on the City of Clinton's website. Well, the world-famous Budweiser Clydesdales will march into the Missouri State Fair August 13th through the 23rd in Sedalia in partnership with County Distributing and Anheuser-Busch. The Clydesdales will be stalled just east of the Mathewson Exposition Center, and the 8-horse hitch will be harnessed and hitched to the iconic turn-of-the-century beer wagon various times throughout the Missouri State Fair. The Gentle Giants, as the Clydesdales are often referred to, will participate in several events at the fair and parade around the grounds. A complete schedule for the Clydesdales will be made available closer to the fair. Visit mostatefair.com for more information about the 2026 Missouri State Fair happening August 13th through the 23rd in Sedalia. And the Henry County Sheriff's Office is celebrating the success of its ongoing medication take-back program after collecting and safely disposing of 354 pounds of unwanted, unused, and expired medications over the past year. Officials say the program helped reduce the risk of prescription drug misuse, accidental poisonings, and improper disposal of medications that can harm the environment. The initiative is made possible through a partnership between the Henry County Sheriff's Office and the Community Organization for Drug Elimination. The program was originally supported through grant funding from the Truman Lake Community Foundation. The Sheriff's Office reminds residents that proper disposal of unused medications is one of the simplest ways to help prevent prescription drug abuse and keep potential dangerous substances out of

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0: As we continue on here this 12 o'clock hour, we take a look at your funeral announcements on KDKD. Ricky Allen Heiner, age 64, passed away on Monday, June 22nd, at Golden Valley Memorial Hospital in Clinton. The Rangers have been entrusted to the Van Zandt Mills Funeral Home and are pinning at this time. Once again, that's Ricky Heiner. Thomas DeHaven McKinnon, age 81, passed away on Monday, June 22nd, at Research Medical Center in Kansas City. The Rangers have been entrusted to the Van Zandt Mills Funeral Home and are pinning at this time. Once again, that's Thomas McKinnon.
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5: 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They are located in both Clinton and in Erie. Well, we should remain under partly sunny skies this afternoon, with afternoon temperatures heating up to the low to mid-80s. Chances of rain and thunderstorms return for our overnight, with lows staying very mild into the upper 60s. More rain and thunderstorms expected for your Thursday.
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Good afternoon, everyone. Welcome back to the Farm Forecast, brought to you by the makers of our area's number one tenderloin sandwich, and that's Clint's Bar and Grill, located in the heart of downtown Calhoun. Well, we still remain in that active period that is producing widely scattered showers and thunderstorms across the Midwest. Now, this looks to continue through the end of the work week, with Thursday being our best chance to pick up measurable precipitation. A moderate supply of cattle for last week of spring to officially kick off the summer months. Rains continue to keep many farmers out of the hay fields, and progress has fallen behind the five-year average pace now. Nothing that can't be made up quickly once the sun shines, however, and eventually rains will end and the sun will shine. I think we will get that chance here in West Central Missouri coming up late next week. Well, that's going to do it for me today. Everybody have a great rest of your afternoon, and I will talk to you all tomorrow on our next Farm Forecast.

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0: I'm Jared White with Ag Headline News on Brownfield. The CEO of the American Soybean Association says he's encouraged by the Senate's Farm Bill framework. Steve Sensky tells Brownfield,
1: "This is a necessary step so we can finally get a full five-year Farm Bill done."
0: He says the framework includes key priorities for soybean farmers with investments in the Farm Safety Net, conservation, rural development, research, and market opportunities. But Sensky says there's also room for growth.
1: "We would have liked to seen year-round E15.
0: Sensky says ASA supports language and the Senate Farm Bill that would increase funding for USDA's BioPreferred program, which helps commercialize bio-based products. The USDA is investing $310 million to help producers expand stewardship practices through the Regional Conservation Partnership Program. NRCS Chief Colton Buckley says the funds will help create solutions to challenges facing the ag industry.
2: "Whether it be soil health, wildlife habitat, precision agriculture."
0: NRCS is accepting proposals through August 24th. A northwestern Illinois farmer says his operation is one of many across the state recovering from tornado damage. John Rosensteel, who farms in Stevenson County, says an April storm did significant damage to his grain storage facility.
3: "My grain tower, 120-foot tower with two grain legs in it, it tipped that tower 3 feet and pulled the downspouts off of the bin roofs and twisted the tower as well. It tipped the concrete foundation, which is about a 20-foot by 20-foot block, 8 foot into the ground, solid concrete."
0: Rosensteel says no one was injured in the storm. According to the Storm Prediction Center, as of June 22nd, there have been a record-setting 196 tornadoes in Illinois in 2026. The previous record was 142, set in 2024. And the USDA says U.S. egg production was up in May. 9.2 billion eggs were produced last month, rising 5% on the year. For these stories and more, visit brownfieldagnews.com. I'm Jared White for Brownfield.
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4: I actually kind of like it.
5: News. I'm Therese Crowley. Markets rally with oil crashing briefly to $69 a barrel. President Trump orders the DOJ to investigate why gas prices aren't dropping as fast. Democrats complain that he's canceled signing the Road to Housing Reform Bill till the Senate passes the Save America Act for voter ID.
6: These posters and the president's words kind of speak for themselves. He doesn't care about their financial situation. That's the answer.
5: Democrat Pete Aguilar as socialists sweep three seats in the New York Democrat primary. House Speaker Mike Johnson.
7: It's going to decide the direction of the country. Are we going to maintain our status as a constitutional republic on our 250th anniversary? Are we going to make a new choice and go down some road towards a communist utopia?
5: And moderate Democrat Josh Gottheimer tells Fox.
8: Socialists are socialists. They should form their own party. They try to crash our party, the Democratic Party.
5: Northern California earthquake 5.6 felt as a rolling shake in Mendocino. 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

0: Start with the right pack. Cattle and cash hog business. Hello, I'm Megan Grebner with your Brownfield Livestock Market Report. Direct cash cattle trade activity has been quiet. Bids and asking prices have not been fully established. Significant trade volume isn't expected until later in the week. There have been a handful of deals reported in parts of the north at $260 live and $408 dressed. Neither have been enough to establish an accurate price trend for the week. Box beef was mixed at midday with moderate and light demand for moderate offerings. Choice up 63 cents at $400.94. Select was $1.20 lower at $379.86. At the Kingsville Livestock Auction in Missouri, lightweight steers under 450 pounds sold with a higher undertone. Calves weighing more than 450 pounds sold $15 to $20 higher. A lighter test of feeder steers sold with higher undertones. Heifer calves were $5 to $10 higher, with feeder heifers mostly $10 higher. Medium and large one feeder steers, 653 to 688 pounds, brought $430 to $460. Feeder steers, 719 to 742 pounds, brought $405 to $428. Medium and large one feeder heifer, 600 to 623 pounds, brought $400 to $435. Cash hogs were not reported at midday due to confidentiality, with just a handful of negotiated purchases. Business overall has been sluggish this week. The industry is looking ahead to Thursday's quarterly hogs and pigs report from the USDA. Processors have been able to move needed numbers without having to get very aggressive in their procurement efforts. Demand remains crucial to the market. While there are some bright spots globally, there are concerns about long-term strength. Domestic demand could see some benefit from summer grilling season and pork's competitive price in the retail space. The five-day rolling average for bears and gelts at the National Daily Direct is $96.73. At Illinois, slaughter sows were $2 lower, with moderate demand for moderate offerings at $45 to $57. Bears and gelts were steady, with moderate demand for moderate offerings at $57 to $67. And pork values were lower at midday, down 41 cents at $94.84. Bellies were down sharply. Loins, butts, and picnics were also lower. Ribs and hams were sharply higher. I'm Megan Grebner, Brownfield Ag News.
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9: Hey everyone, Subby here with a look at your SkyTrack weather forecast for West Central Missouri, brought to you by Clint Bar and Grill in downtown Calhoun, where good food and friends meet up. Stop in for some hometown hospitality. Well, we should remain under partly sunny skies this afternoon, with afternoon temperatures heating up to the low to mid 80s. Chances of rain and thunderstorms return for our overnight, with lows staying very mild to the upper 60s. More rain and thunderstorms expected for your Thursday.
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0: in the markets at midweek. You're listening to the American Ag Network of Jesse Allen with this market update. Joining us now, Arlen Suderman, Chief Commodities Economist at StoneX. Arlen, as we close out midweek trade, another quiet, choppy day overall in the grains and oil seeds. I know next Tuesday we have the USDA acreage and quarterly grain stocks numbers, always known as volatile reports. I just have to wonder, how much positioning are we already seeing in the grain markets here this week ahead of those reports?
1: Yeah, you're exactly right. These quarterly reports, and the next one being next Tuesday on June 30th, they're known for their market-moving surprises. So that tends to make the speculative trader pretty nervous going into those reports, and they do a little positioning ahead of that, and I anticipate that's what we're going to see between now and then. Basically, the indications are, the sense in the market is that we'll probably see a little bit more shift from corn to soybean on the acreage from what we saw in March, but there are anecdotal stories out there that we could see big surprises. So we'll see. The stocks reports, the snapshot of how many bushels of corn and soybeans and wheat are available in all locations, particularly the corn number, known for its big surprises from USDA that can really impact the market sentiment. All of that then sets the tone for pollination time during the month of July and what the weather forecasts look like as we look into the month of July come the end of June and turning the calendar.
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0: 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The dollar up 24 points, 101.41. 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
6: Hey everyone, it's up here with a look at your SkyTrack weather forecast for West Central Missouri, brought to you by Gary's Towing. If your car doesn't know when you need a tow, give them a call at 660-885-HELP. Well, we should remain under partly sunny skies this afternoon, with afternoon temperatures heating up to the low to mid-80s. Chances of rain and thunderstorms return for our overnight, with lows staying very mild into the upper 60s. More rain and thunderstorms expected for your Thursday.
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0: Wednesday with a slight bounce in wheat and cattle. You're listening to the American Ag Network. I'm Jesse Allen with this closing market update. Well, another quiet day overall in the market trade at midweek. We saw corded soybeans mixed to lower, a little bit of late session pressure in soybeans, soybean oil as well. Some of that might be tied to a falling crude oil market that did put a six handle on at one point Wednesday, but it's been trading around that $70 handle all day long. In the meantime, you look at the wheat complex, a slight bounce there after some pressure seen on Tuesday with Chicago and KC showing some moderate gains. Now, overall, weather looks to be relatively benign still. We're seeing some scattered showers and thunderstorms throughout much of the plains and Midwest here this week. Some rumor and chatter out there we could see some heat building in soon, though. And that'll be something to keep our eyes on as we near the 4th of July holiday. President Trump this morning also reaffirming on social media the plan to use Iran's unfrozen money to buy U.S. ag products. That'll be something that traders will continue to watch and see if there are any developments there. So far, the market's not really reacting to the news, not believing it will come to fruition or make that much of a difference in the demand picture while we still wait for potentially more Chinese sales as well of ag commodities from the U.S. On the livestock side, had a decent bounce in the feeder cattle complex on Wednesday, as well as live cattle, and that helps support the trade overall. Still no cash cattle activity developed yet here this week. Traders will be waiting on that and see what that looks like here, probably sometime later in the week. Hogs choppy once again on Wednesday. Quarterly hogs and pigs report. Traders will be looking for that coming up on Thursday. Numbers next on the American Ag Network.
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0: Final numbers: July corn down 2 3/4, 407. December down 2.5, 434 3/4. Soybeans July 8.25 lower, 1108 3/4. November down 6 3/4, 1135. Soybean meal for July up 70 cents a ton, 303.60. July bean oil down 113 points, 69.46. July Chicago wheat one lower, 585 3/4. December down 1, 612 3/4. Kansas City wheat July down 1, 617 1/4. December up 1 1/4. 640 3/4. Spring wheat July down 4, 584. December spring wheat down 1.5, 639 3/4. Live cattle June up 85, 256. August up 52, 246.52. Feeder cattle August up 477, 372.92. September up 365, 370.62. And July lean hogs down 37 at 93.85 on Wednesday. That's closing markets this hour here on the American Ag Network. I'm Jesse Allen reporting.
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1: We just get started.
2: John Saucier's New York City seeing a Democratic Socialist sweep with three candidates endorsed by Mayor Zoran Mamdani winning primary contests yesterday. The mayor reacting to the election results today while participating in an event in the Bronx.
3: What I see these results as a reflection of are the fact that New Yorkers are hungry for a new kind of politics. They are hungry for a politics that understands working people should be at the heart of it.
2: House Speaker Mike Johnson calls these wins a wake-up call.
4: These are the times that Reagan was warning about. He was warning about communism overseas. Now it is on our own shores. And it is a very serious time, and every American needs to wake up and understand a threat.
2: None of these three candidates call themselves communists. Two are members of the Democratic Socialists of America. House Minority Leader Hakeem Jeffries says their victories will not reshape the House Democratic Caucus or what it's focused on. America's listening to Fox News.
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0: Hey everyone, Subby here with a look at your SkyTrack weather forecast for West Central Missouri, brought to you by Clint's Bar and Grill in downtown Calhoun, where good food and friends meet up. Stop in for some hometown hospitality. Well, we should remain under partly sunny skies this afternoon, with afternoon temperatures heating up to the low to mid 80s. Chances of rain and thunderstorms return for our overnight, with lows staying very mild to the upper 60s. More rain and thunderstorms expected for your Thursday.
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5: 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They are located in both Clinton and in Uri. Well, we should remain under partly sunny skies this afternoon, with afternoon temperatures heating up to the low to mid 80s. Chances of rain and thunderstorms return for our overnight, with lows staying very mild into the upper 60s. More rain and thunderstorms expected for your Thursday.

0: Tuesday, defeating establishment Democrats. House Democratic Caucus Chair Pete Aguilar of California weighs in.
1: Much of that is based on their frustration and anxiety and the economic uncertainty that people face. And voters are going to take it out in different ways.
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0: $5.85 and three quarters. July Kansas City was down a penny at $6.17 and a quarter. July Minneapolis wheat was 3 3/4 lower at $5.84 and a quarter. Live and feeder cattle were up, supported by tight supplies ahead of this week's widespread direct trade. Megan Grebner's got more on that in just a bit. August live was up 52 at 246.52, and October was 62 higher at 240.37. August feeders are up 477 at 372.92. And hogs ended the session mixed, with the USDA's quarterly inventory numbers out on Thursday. July lean was 37 cents lower at 93.85. The August contract was 52 lower at 96.70. Megan Grebner has your full look at cash livestock after this.
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7: Direct cash cattle trade activity has been slow to develop. Bids did surface on Wednesday at $260 live and $408 dressed. Those were passed. Asking prices were not established. Significant trade volume isn't expected until late in the week. Box beef was lower and sharply lower, with light demand for fairly light off range. Choice down $1.37 at $398.94. Select was $2.92 lower at $378.14. Estimated cattle slaughter was 108,000 head. Cash hogs closed lower with a very light negotiated run. Barrows and gilts at the National Daily Direct were down $1.70 with a weighted average of $95.56. No comparison at the Western Corn Belt, but a weighted average of $95.56. Pork values were lower, down $1.39 at $93.86. Bellies were down sharply. Butts, loins, and picnics were also lower. Ribs and hams were up. Estimated hog slaughter was 487,000 head. I'm Megan Grebner for Brownfield.
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0: Erie County Presiding Commissioner. 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
4: Hey everyone, Stubby here with a look at your SkyTrack weather forecast for West Central Missouri, brought to you by Gary's Towing. If your car says no and you need a tow, give them a call at 660-885-HELP. Well, we look to have a nice evening here in our area with temperatures dropping down to the middle 70s after sunset. Overnight tonight, we could see a chance for a very scattered thunderstorm with temperatures falling back into the upper 60s by morning. More rain and thunderstorms expected for your Thursday.
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Hey everyone, Stubby here with a look at your SkyTrack weather forecast brought to you by our good friends over at Clint's Bar and Grill in downtown Calhoun, where good food and friends meet up. Stop in for some hometown hospitality. Well, we look to have a nice evening here in our area with temperatures dropping down into the middle 70s after sunset. Overnight tonight, we could see a chance for a very scattered thunderstorm with temperatures falling back into the upper 60s by morning. More rain and thunderstorms expected for your Thursday.

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4: News. I'm John Saucier. President Trump meeting with Senate Republicans for a high-stakes lunch today on Capitol Hill after his abrupt decision to cancel a planned signing ceremony for a bipartisan housing bill.
5: I think we had a really great meeting, and we're very proud of the party. We like our leader. We like everybody really in the room. I don't like a few people, but that's okay.
4: The meeting came after the president abruptly decided he would not sign a bipartisan bill designed to lower the cost of housing until Congress passes an unrelated bill that would expand federal control over how states run elections. Senate Minority Leader Chuck Schumer slamming the move, accusing the president of walking away from a rare legislative achievement.
6: Donald Trump had a unique, rare chance to help the American people. And he refused.
4: The president says the voting overhaul bill is a national emergency. Senate Majority Leader John Thune has warned that he doesn't have the votes to clear that bill. 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
7: Good afternoon, everyone. Welcome back to the Farm Forecast, brought to you by the makers of our area's number one tenderloin sandwich, and that's Clint's Bar and Grill, located in the heart of downtown Calhoun. Well, we still remain in that active period that is producing widely scattered showers and thunderstorms across the Midwest. Now, this looks to continue through the end of the work week, with Thursday being our best chance to pick up measurable precipitation. A moderate supply of cattle for last week of spring to officially kick off the summer months. Rains continue to keep many farmers out of the hay fields, and progress has fallen behind the five-year average pace now. Nothing that can't be made up quickly once the sun shines, however, and eventually rains will end and the sun will shine. I think we will get that chance here in West Central Missouri coming up late next week. Well, that's going to do it for me today. Everybody have a great rest of your afternoon, and I will talk to you all tomorrow on our next Farm Forecast.
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0: Informing America's Farmers and Ranchers, AOA. Now back to Jesse Allen.
1: Well, as we continue here on today's show, of course, we continue to watch the ag economy. And I know a lot of producers, especially on the row crop side, continuing to struggle with these tight margins and so much more. And let's get an update on the health of the ag economy, some of the items we are tracking across agriculture. Joining us right now on the program, it's good to have him back with us, Senior Vice President of Agribusiness Banking at FNBO, Barry Benson. Barry, how are you, my friend? Thanks for joining us on the show.
2: Good morning, Jesse. I'm doing great. How are you today?
1: You know, I'm doing awesome. I appreciate the time as always, and joining us to talk about ag issues. And you know, as I alluded to, it's no secret that row crop farmers in particular have been feeling the pinch, this cost price squeeze, these higher diesel prices and fertilizer prices earlier this spring, definitely impacting things. I know we've seen some of those prices start to come down a little bit, but what's your read on the health of the rural ag economy right now, Barry? Let's start there.
2: Yeah, thanks, Jesse. It is certainly concerning. The good news is our customers have entered this, for some of them, third to potentially their fourth down year. They had strong working capital and strong balance sheets entering this cycle, and continue to have strong balance sheets, but working capital has deteriorated over these past few years. And so, yeah, the higher diesel prices and fertilizer was certainly concerning and is concerning. As you indicated, that has come down the past week to 10 days. But when those prices were elevated, it also coincided with higher grain prices. And so for just a snippet there, earlier this year, we did see beans that hit $12 and corn hit $5. However, at that time, with the uncertainty of where diesel and fuel were going, I don't know that we saw as much marketing activity or forward pricing as we potentially maybe would have anticipated. So earlier this year, those prices seemed probably unreachable. And we thought if those prices presented themselves, a lot of producers would jump on it. But with the uncertainty of what it was going to cost this fall or potentially for next year's crop, I think a lot of people were waiting for them to go higher, unfortunately. And it's pretty much been an elevator down on those prices now, with corn being at about a 12-month low in pricing.
1: You know, I've seen various stories, and you may have as well. One in particular, the team at the University of Illinois, Farm Doc Daily, sharing that farm bankruptcies hit a 6-year high in April. This was a story late in May they put out, and I think it was looking at the numbers here, 62 bankruptcies launched under Chapter 12 in April. I just, where I'm going with this is from your seat at FNBO, I mean, are you concerned about the potential of farm bankruptcies with this ongoing down cycle? I mean, your thoughts on that?
2: Yeah, Jesse, absolutely. 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We certainly want to see the operation continue to grow and thrive. This downturn in tightness and margins has greatly impacted our smaller producers. And so out of those bankruptcies that we've seen have been not

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3: You're listening to AOA. Here's a check of Wednesday's market trade action. Jesse Allen with you. It looks like another quiet day in the grain and oilseed complex overall on Wednesday. Not a lot of fresh news to drive corn and soybean futures. Really, the last couple of days here, we've been trading a penny or so either side of unchanged. The wheat complex did find some pressure across the board on Tuesday, trying to recover some of those losses here as we work through our session today, but it is mixed once again, it appears, in the wheat trade. The higher U.S. dollar trading once again up to fresh 13-month highs. That could be weighing on commodities broadly. We're up about 30 points, 101.47. Tech stocks got beat up yesterday, and we saw a modest bounce in the overnight trade, and we're watching things with the Middle East and the developments there. Also, we got a pile of economic data out this week, including the latest PCE inflation numbers. WTI crude oil prices trading at fresh 16-week lows, near $70 a barrel here on Wednesday, while Brent crude trades near $74 per barrel. Also, grain and oilseed markets, traders most likely gearing up for not only First Notice Day next week, but also USDA's June acreage and quarterly stocks numbers that will be out on Tuesday of next week. On the livestock trade, it's a mixed bag there as well. It's been kind of a choppy week so far in both cattle and hog futures, trying to find some support to the upside here in cattle as we test up against the old highs once again. Meanwhile, cash cattle activity last week being higher, we expect steady money this week, but nothing has really developed as of yet. Both choice and select

0: Boxed beef were higher yesterday, with choice getting above the $400 level for the first time in a while. That's a look at Wednesday's market trade action. You're listening to AOA. I'm Jesse Allen.
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3: Keeping America's farmers and ranchers informed. AOA. Now back to Jesse Allen.
0: Well, it's been a bit of a choppy week in the grain and livestock trade so far. Higher U.S. dollar index. That blame possibly here for some of the choppiness. Let's talk about these items and take a look at these markets broadly. 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Naomi, welcome back to the show. Thanks so much for joining us. Hope all is well.
4: Yes, thanks for having me. Things are good.
0: I want to start with that U.S. dollar, fresh 13-month highs here this week. And I just wonder, is that maybe one of the reasons as to why we're seeing some choppy action overall in the ag commodities this week?
4: Yeah, that is definitely a component of it. With the dollar getting over 100 and now trading near 101.5, that has, in a sense, been weighing on commodities. So just remember, when the value of the dollar is higher, that affects currency exchange rates. A higher dollar can make it more expensive for other countries to import our products. So we have seen just a slight slowdown in a sense of some export sales, but also we're kind of in that time of year where the bigger end users globally, I think, wait to find that harvest low at sometimes, which can occur like in August or early September. Then they come in with gusto and do some buying, but the increase on the value of the dollar is not helping things in the short term.
0: You know, specifically quartered soybeans this week, it's felt like every day we've been a penny higher, a penny lower, just not much movement there, not a lot of fresh stories. Weather is fairly benign, I guess I would say. I know there's some pockets of developing concern, but it just feels like quartered soybean-wise, ahead of First Notice Day next week and USDA's acreage report on Tuesday next week, we're just kind of treading water right now.
4: Absolutely. So grain prices, of course, have had that first initial push lower on the notion, to your point, like the U.S. crop so far doing okay. Not any big weather scares at the moment on the global scene. We're still viewing good enough production globally to make global supplies be available to the world whenever it's needed. So that has pushed the market lower. But now we have corn and soybean prices oversold technically on daily charts near next lower support areas. And what I'm wondering is if, because we're so oversold, next week there's a lot of different news item events, and a lot of times a seasonals would suggest you get a little bit of a recovery bounce on grain prices heading into 4th of July weekend. So next week, Tuesday, like you mentioned, acreage report, quarterly stocks. Then July 1st, we have to start looking at the USMCA agreement. Is it going to be renewed or not? That uncertainty with our major trading partners could wreak havoc on the market. It could be supportive if they sign it right away. It could be provide uncertainty if they don't. And then we're going to be heading into a three-day holiday weekend. So weather right now is starting to turn hotter and drier for July. that might give us a bump higher next week.

0: buy milk contracts below $16. So we're getting back to the lows from the early part of 2026. So we're going to see if that trend can continue or not. But we need to, in the short term, potential market movers would be the cold storage report this Friday, and then keeping an eye on the dairy exports. And then one thing to just be mindful of, as I mentioned earlier, July 1st is when we see a potential renewing of the U.S.-Mexico-Canada agreement. And they are big trading partners, of course, for all agriculture, produce, but especially dairy. So that could be something that affects the dairy complex as well.
1: Excellent thoughts on the dairy market. And we got about a minute and a half left. I want to ask you cattle-wise here before we close the segment. That's another market that I feel has, you know, we're testing the old highs again. Cash trade last week was strong. Wondering what we'll see there this week. But it, you know, this cattle market, it's one of those that it just keeps seeing this ebb and flow of volatility here as we work towards the end of the month at Naomi.
0: Yeah, so the theme continues to be the same, low production in the United States due to a low herd, demand still so strong. And the market is ignoring the screw worm as it's kind of slowly spreading in the United States. We saw, I think, three new cases this week is what I saw earlier this morning. The market just ignoring it because the demand is so strong. But what I'm curious to see would be once we wrap up the 4th of July holiday, where demand becomes, because then we start to see the grilling season maybe temper a little bit. If anybody was having any big parties, they're probably doing, you know, burgers or brats, and some steaks in some places, you know, just to celebrate the 250th birthday of the country. But will that demand stay strong after the holiday? So that'll be what traders are focused on in July. We'll also keep tabs, of course, on screwworm and how that's spreading and, you know, what's going to be happening with the Mexico border along with imports of cattle in the country. So no big changes in the cattle complex, and that's definitely what's keeping the market supported. But to your point, can it take out the recent highs or not? I think that's what we're going to find out during the month of July.
1: Excellent thoughts and analysis, as always. TotalFarmMarketing.com for more information. Naomi Bloom, thanks so much for being with us here on AOA. Have a great week and an early happy 4th of July, okay?
0: Thanks, same to you.
1: Naomi Bloom with us here on Agriculture of America. Coming up next, Senate Farm Bill text released yesterday. We're going to talk about it here on AOA.
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0: would include a fix to California's Proposition 12, the animal housing law that has created a patchwork of state regulations affecting pork producers nationwide. The answer was no, and Bozeman was direct about why.
1: Well, what we're trying to do is build a bipartisan approach. The House is a little bit different than the Senate. We're going to need a number of Democratic votes in order to get this passed on the floor. So because of that, we really haven't identified anybody that will step up and say that they're for this on the Democratic side. I'm personally for it, but again, like I say, doesn't seem to be anybody willing to step up on the other side and say that they are. I don't think that it shows strength. I think the pork producers don't gain anything if you have a vote and it's just a party line vote. So as a result, we chose not to include it, and that was the reason.
0: Well, the National Pork Producers Council, leading a coalition of more than 330 agricultural groups, had sent a letter earlier Tuesday urging the committee to include a Prop 12 remedy. Hours later, of course, they had their answer. When pressed on the issue, Chairman Bozeman explained that it's simply a math problem in the Senate when it comes to controversial issues such as Prop 12, pesticide legislation, or the Supplemental Nutrition Assistance Program.
1: Well, as I said, I'm for it, but we can have all the organizations in the world support it, as I do. But if you can't find some Democrats to actually vote for it, it doesn't work. That's for the same reason that we left out the pesticide issue. That's something that there's not bipartisan support right now. So because of that, we chose to leave it out. There's several things going on like this. We left out dealing with an issue of various states getting exemptions for SNAP with certain products that they're going to do. Again, it's all the same problem. Makes it very, very difficult on the suppliers. So it's something that we're going to have to deal with. Right now, we don't have the votes in order to pass that in the Senate. So it's just a numbers game.
0: A Senate Agriculture Committee Democrats welcome bipartisan elements of the draft, but made clear it doesn't yet meet their threshold. In a statement Tuesday, they said, quote, this bill does not address the devastating cuts to SNAP or the shift to state taxpayers passed into law as part of H.R. 1. Now, Chairman Bozeman, for his part, acknowledged the SNAP negotiations are ongoing and said all parties are engaged in good faith.
1: Well, we're talking with them. We're negotiating in private. So the good news is that everybody's working in good faith to get a farm bill. This is a good bill. It's something that rural America desperately needs to go ahead and finish out, along with E15, along with another bridge payment. Because of that, I think everybody wants to get there. We've really been blessed. Congress has been really supportive of taking care of our farmers. They realize the difficult situation that they're in. So because of that, I think everybody is talking in good faith and trying to get this accomplished.
0: Well, Chairman Bozeman mentioned E15 there, which continues to be a major ask from farm country year-round E15 legislation. Of course, it passed the House in April, and it's waiting its turn in the Senate. Chairman Bozeman explained why E15 was left out of the farm bill.
1: Well, it's interesting with E15, and I'm very much in support of that, and I think it's one of those things that we simply have to get done. And this is something that lots of people have been working on for many, many years, and the stars have aligned. I think Congress realizes how difficult it is in farm country right now, and how in order to strengthen our markets, we have to look at domestic use of our product. And certainly ethanol, E15, the same is true of diesel with soy. The list goes on and on. So it's good time. I think we've got the votes to get it passed. The House they had it together and then pulled it off. And they felt like they had a better chance of passing both the Farm Bill and E15. So I think we're going to follow that model because that's what they felt like they needed to do in order to get it passed in the House. We've got to look at it and probably modify we will be modifying what the House did. So they're going to have to pass it again. So I'd like to keep that same relationship, again, looking at trying to respect the House, what they had to do. And then I think that we've got an excellent chance of passing this.
0: And in terms of finding floor time for a vote once it is moved out of committee, Chairman Bozeman said Senate Majority Leader John Thune is very supportive.
1: Senator Thune is one of our most active members on the committee. He's totally

0: into giving us floor time when we need it to get the farm bill passed. And he understands, coming from South Dakota, how important this is.
1: Once again, Senate Ag Committee Chairman John Bozeman talking with reporters Tuesday after he released the text of his Farm Bill 2.0 legislation, the Agricultural Act of 2026. You can read more about it and see industry reaction at agricultureofamerica.com or via the Farm and Ranch Media mobile app. And again, some of those controversial pieces of legislation left out of the Farm Bill. I'm going to be very curious to see how this process all plays out. I think the Senate we'll get this done, but then we're going to have to come back, conference with the House, and who knows where things could go there. So I think there's still a bit of a long road ahead, but hopefully Capitol Hill can get this finally across the finish line, a farm bill long overdue. We're out of time here on AOA. Thanks for joining us. Have a great rest of your day. We'll talk to you tomorrow.
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6: thanks. Fox News, I'm Deborah Valentine. President Trump meeting with Senate Republican leaders after abruptly canceling the signing of the Bipartisan Road to Housing Act, demanding Congress first pass the Save America Act. Alabama Senator Tommy Tuberville defended the move on The Story with Martha McCallum.
8: It'll be the last time we'll have a Republican president or Republican Senate or a House. That's how fast this country's going down to communism, and we need to stop it. We can stop it.
6: Opponents argue the provisions would disproportionately burden some voting groups. A dozen people indicted in a conspiracy to smuggle contraband into 8 federal prisons using drones.
9: 5 defendants are charged in a separate methamphetamine conspiracy, 7 defendants charged in a marijuana conspiracy, and 4 defendants charged in a K2 conspiracy.
6: U.S. Attorney Will Keyes of Middle Georgia. 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
10: Now here's a look at the latest news stories making the headlines today on MyKDKD.com. Hello, I'm Clay Radford. Well, leading off today with a story that we brought to you yesterday afternoon, the city of Clinton has officially launched a search for its next city administrator, as the current administrator, Christy Magi, prepares for retirement later this year. City officials announced that they are engaging with Interim Solutions LLC to assist with the recruitment and selection process. Magi announced in December of 2025 that she plans to retire on October 30th of 2026, concluding a 31-year career with the city of Clinton. She has served as city administrator since 2007. According to Mayor Carla Moberly, the city has been working with Interim Solutions since mid-January to develop a comprehensive recruitment strategy. Moberly said the city council's goal is to have a candidate under contract.

0: by early September and ready to begin employment by late October, allowing for a smooth transition before Magi's retirement. The city administrator position is currently being advertised, with applications due electronically by 4 p.m. on Friday, July 24th. Additional information about the position can be found on the City of Clinton's website. Well, the world-famous Budweiser Clydesdales will march into the Missouri State Fair August 13th through the 23rd in Sedalia, in partnership with County Distributing and Anheuser-Busch. The Clydesdales will be stalled just east of the Matthewson Exposition Center, and the 8-horse hitch will be harnessed and hitched to the iconic turn-of-the-century beer wagon various times throughout the Missouri State Fair. The Gentle Giants, as the Clydesdales are often referred to, will participate in several events at the fair and parade around the grounds. A complete schedule for the Clydesdales will be made available closer to the fair. Visit mostatefair.com for more information about the 2026 Missouri State Fair happening August 13th through the 23rd in Sedalia. And the Henry County Sheriff's Office is celebrating the success of its ongoing medication take-back program after collecting and safely disposing of 354 pounds of unwanted, unused, and expired medications over the past year. Officials say the program helped reduce the risk of prescription drug misuse, accidental poisonings, and improper disposal of medications that can harm the environment. The initiative is made possible through a partnership between the Henry County Sheriff's Office and the Community Organization for Drug Elimination. The program was originally supported through grant funding from the Truman Lake Community Foundation. The Sheriff's Office reminds residents that proper disposal of unused medications is one of the simplest ways to help prevent prescription drug abuse and keep potential dangerous substances out of homes. That's the latest from Radford Media Group. We are Community First.
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2: 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They are located in both Clinton and in Uri. Well, we look to have a nice season out here in our area, with temperatures dropping down to middle 70s after sunset. Overnight tonight, we could see a chance for very scattered thunderstorm, with temperatures falling back to the upper 60s by morning. More rain and thunderstorms expected for your Thursday.
0: Good afternoon to you, Clay Radford, sliding in here, sliding back in here, I should say. After that look at your SkyTrack weather forecast here on the Drive at 5, as we switch gears to the music portion of this 5 o'clock hour. Glad you guys are hanging out with me. We got a few things to cover on today's program, like World Cup soccer. Yes! We'll talk about how things are going in the World Cup. We'll also talk a little bit of Formula One racing as it gears up for another exciting weekend of racing action in Austria. And, of course, we'll carry the tunes for you. Let's see. Morgan Wallen will start us off. Zach Brown Band, Jason Aldean, the boy named Roll, Jelly Roll, he'll be here as well. So it'll be a good time. Sit back and enjoy. Let's go ahead and take our first commercial break. And when we come back, I'll blow that whistle and we'll get rolling with Morgan Wallen here on the Drive at 5, brought to you in part by Clint's Bar and Grill, located in downtown Calhoun. I can't tell you how good the food is. You have to experience it for yourself. Only word I know to describe it is delicious. And save room for dessert, because that's just as good as well. Clint's Bar and Grill brings you the Drive at 5 here on KDKD every weekday afternoon in the 5 o'clock hour with me, Clay Radford. Sit back and just wait a moment. After these commercials, I'll blow the whistle and we'll get rolling on 95.3, my KDKD, today's country.
3: Step into a place where everybody feels like a regular. Clint's Bar and Grill on the square in Calhoun. It's more than just a meal. It's where stories are shared. Friendships are made and neighbors become family. Pull up a chair, catch up with friends, and enjoy that small town hospitality you just can't find anywhere else. Whether you're passing through or looking to catch up, we'll see you at Clint's Bar and Grill. Good food, good folks,

0: times.
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Sam Hunt here on the Drive at 5 as we're cruising through this 40-minute free ride today on KDKD. Good afternoon. I am Clay Radford. We're going to talk a little bit about World Cup soccer. Today is the GOAT's birthday, the greatest of all time, Lionel Messi. He is celebrating a birthday today here in America as he's playing in the World Cup with Argentina, of course, his home country. And he currently holds the record for the most goals ever scored in World Cup games at 18. Now, he's been playing in World Cup games since the late 90s. And there's a gentleman chasing him on that all-time goal scored in World Cup games. His name is Kylian Mbappe. He plays for France, and Kylian is only in his third World Cup. So Messi has a few more World Cups and only a few more goals, and Mbappe is right behind him. I think Mbappe's at 15 goals right now. So just three behind Messi. And, of course, I expect by the end of the tournament, those two teams, Argentina and France, to be at least in the semifinals, if not in the finals. That was the World Cup championship 4 years ago. It was Argentina versus France. And, of course, again, this year, two top teams that expected to make it maybe to the finals again. So it'll be interesting to see how it all plays out. That's why they play the games each and every day. It's World Cup soccer. I've been thoroughly enjoying it myself, watching teams. Last night I watched DR Congo. Enjoyed it. I really enjoyed it. Didn't know anybody on the team, but it's cool to see these small countries around the world playing against other countries. They're playing against Colombia, which is technically another smaller country as well. But man, all in all, good soccer is being played on TV, and I thoroughly enjoy myself some World Cup soccer. All right, let's get back to the tunes. Here's Randy Houser. He's already back in the bottle.

shoot. Carrie Underwood, good girl here on the Drive at 5. Wow. Hey, pretty girl. That is Miss Carrie Underwood for sure. And speaking of which, here's Kip Moore with his song, Hey, Pretty Girl. It only fits back-to-back with Carrie Underwood right here on the Drive at 5.

0: Blake Shelton with God's Country closing us out on the 40-minute free ride portion of our show here on The Drive at 5 as we get ready to wrap things up. But before we do, we want to jump out of here, and I do want to mention that Formula One racing is back in action this weekend as they're in Austria racing. And I tell you what, all the teams have kind of really got a mix up with Lewis Hamilton winning the last race. And it's great to see Lewis back on top of the podium again. But Ferraris are looking good. Mercedes are looking great. And, well, Red Bull and McLaren, they're not looking so high. They got some things to do to get their teams back up there in the top of the pecking order. But man, it's great to see Mercedes doing so well this year. Kimi Antonelli, my wife's a big fan of little Kimi. I'm a George Russell fan along with my main driver, which is Lando Norris, a McLaren driver. I'm a big fan of Lando and George Russell as well. So it's great to see those guys all fighting for the top position this year as Lando is the world champion, current reigning champion, and getting ready for that race in Austria this weekend. Very excited for that, as well as World Cup soccer. So a lot of sports on my TVs this weekend, that is for sure. All right, let's take our last commercial break. And when we come back, Little Big Town. Oh, I ruined it. I'll tell you what song it is coming up right after this on The Drive at 5.
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4: All right, it's now time for the last song of the day, and we're day drinking with Little Big Town, taking us to 6 o'clock here on The Drive at 5. I'm Clay Radford, and I'll be back again tomorrow here in the 5 o'clock hour. Until then, you guys take care. Have a great evening, and I'll talk to you tomorrow on the radio. See ya.

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4: News. I'm John Saucier. NATO Secretary General Mark Rutte meeting with President Trump in Washington today, ahead of next month's NATO summit in Turkey. The president criticizing the alliance and says he just needs one thing from NATO allies.
5: I just want their loyalty. We don't need their money. We don't need anything. We have the most powerful military in the world by far. But I just want loyalty. You know, we're so loyal to them.
4: The NATO Secretary General defending the alliance.
6: I do agree there's reason for disappointment. Absolutely. But my argument is this. These are isolated cases.
4: The president has been critical of NATO for not helping the U.S. secure the Strait of Hormuz. European leaders stressed NATO's defensive alliance, and the U.S. and Israel didn't consult with them before starting the war. Camp Mystic filing for Chapter 11 bankruptcy reorganization. The filing comes nearly a year after flooding in the Texas Hill Country killed 25 campers and two teenage counselors at this Christian camp for girls. America's listening to Fox News.
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7: Hey everyone, Subby here with a look at your SkyTrack weather forecast for West Central Missouri, brought to you by Gary's Towing. If your car says no and you need a tow, give them a call at 660-885-HELP. Well, we look to have a nice evening here in our area with temperatures dropping down to the middle 70s after sunset. Overnight tonight, we could see a chance for a very scattered thunderstorm with temperatures falling back into the upper 60s by morning. More rain and thunderstorms expected for your Thursday.
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5: Hey everyone, Tubby here with a look at your SkyTrack weather forecast, brought to you by our good friends over at Clint's Bar and Grill in downtown Calhoun, where good food and friends meet up. Stop in for some hometown hospitality. Well, we look to have a nice evening here in our area, with temperatures dropping down into the middle 70s after sunset. Overnight tonight, we could see a chance for a very scattered thunderstorm, with temperatures falling back into the upper 60s by morning. More rain and thunderstorms expected for your Thursday.
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4: I'm Deborah Valentine. President Trump has ordered the Justice Department to investigate several major oil companies over alleged price gouging. The president says prices aren't where he thinks they should be.
5: The gasoline prices should be much lower at the pump. And the oil companies are possibly gouging. I hope they're not. Otherwise, they're going to be in big trouble. They're going to be in big trouble. We're not going to play games.
4: AAA says the average gas price is 70 cents higher than a year ago, despite crude oil prices falling near levels that existed before the U.S.-Iran conflict. President Trump abruptly canceled today's planned signing of a bipartisan housing bill, demanding Congress first pass the Save America Act. Senate Minority Leader Chuck Schumer of New York is slamming the move.
6: Donald Trump had a unique, rare chance to help the American people, and he refused.
4: The president claims it's a national emergency. 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